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Really doesn't get much better than that. The great Muddy Waters singing about having trouble no more right here on the Crossroads Delta Blues Hour, KSDS. I'm your host, Roger Stoley. And of course, I am sitting in Muddy Waters, well, his hometown pretty much. It's where he grew up, Clarksdale, Mississippi. And of course, he lived and worked here for years as a young man before going to Chicago. And ultimately headed up there as part of the great migration of bluesmen to the north and helped, he was one of the architects of what we now refer to as Chicago blues, although he never changed his vocalizing style that he learned out on the plantation. He also never changed the slide guitar that he played, very, very Delta, even as the bands grew around him in size and the music evolved into something a little more rocking towards the end. But that's a classic, one of the early ones, Trouble No More, on the great Chess Records label out of Chicago. And, of course, Muddy Waters, there are all kinds of reasons why I could be playing him on the show today. He is the guy that, that was the first blues album I ever bought. It was actually the Folk Singer album, which also featured a very young Buddy Guy and Willie Dixon, among others. Great, great album. But Muddy's always been one of my favorites because he still sounds like he's from here. And by here, of course, again, I mean Clarksdale, Mississippi. And if you've been here before, then you probably know my Cathead Blues store is, it's between 3rd Street and 2nd Street. And then 2nd Street, of course, you wouldn't know this, but it's in the middle between where I live. I live just on the other side of 2nd Street downtown. And so Muddy Waters had another song, Canary Bird Blues, he recorded up in Chicago after migrating north. And in that song, he sings literally about this bird flying down 2nd Street. Again, the blocks, on either side are where I work and where I live. And then out to Stovall Plantation, where he worked and was first recorded by Alan Lomax. So I always think about that when I hear that song. It's just very, very here, very local. Of course, if you haven't checked out the Alan Lomax recordings done out at Stovall, those are really interesting as well, since at least one of the songs he redid on Chess later with a band. But we're playing Muddy Waters today, not for all those reasons, but because this year, 2026, is the 20th anniversary, 2 decades now, of the Mississippi Blues Trail Marker system. And if you don't know, the Mississippi Blues Trail Markers are mainly in Mississippi, fittingly. But there's, I think, 223 of them now, pretty sure. And some are out of state, and a couple are even overseas. And they have ties to Mississippi. There's a reason why they're there, and it ties us right back to Mississippi and the beginnings of what we call blues today. And like I said, there's over 200 of these markers. Well, the very first one was put up in 2006 for Charlie Patton, one of the foundational bluesmen of all blues, really, and certainly the most important early Mississippi blues recording artist. I believe he started recording in 1927, and unfortunately he ended by 1934 when he died, but his was the first blues trail marker in 2006, and I was... All these musicians showed up at the cemetery and, the governor and all this. It was pretty cool. And I loved that they didn't choose a more obvious Mississippi blues musician, say, Robert Johnson because of all the Crossroads mythology, or B.B. King because he was the last universal bluesman known by all. No, they chose Charlie Patton. I thought that was pretty cool. And should you go visit that cemetery and see the very first blues trail marker, you'll see not only a headstone for Charlie Patton that was put up by John Fogerty of CCR. He's not buried right under it, but he's there somewhere. Also in that same cemetery, though, is Willie Foster, who was one of the kings of Nelson Street, an obscure bluesman, but fantastic down in Greenville, Mississippi. And also A.C. Payton, who just almost didn't even get recorded before he died out on his tractor working the farm. So it's a threefer at that cemetery if you want to see three headstones for three really, really great bluesmen. We're going to get back to the music. I know I'm talking a lot here, but I do get excited about the Mississippi Blues Trail markers. And here's three more of them. Wade Walton, Big Jack Johnson, and of course, the great Charlie Patton, right here on the Crossroads Delta Blues Hour, KSDS.

There he is, the very first recipient, very deservedly, of a Mississippi Blues Trail marker 20 years ago. Of course, I'm talking about Charlie Patton, right here on the Crossroads Delta Blues Hour, KSDS. I'm your host, Roger Stolle. And if you know me, then you know Charlie Patton is one of my favorites. And the guy that kicked off the show this afternoon, Muddy Waters, one of my absolute favorites. Just really great blues. In this last set, we heard from Wade Walton, the blues singing barber of Clarksdale, Mississippi. Leaving 4th Street was that number that kicked off that set. And, of course, Wade Walton had a barbershop on 4th Street, which is now Martin Luther King Drive. And at one time was Old 61, by the way. But he had a barbershop there that he sort of got swindled out of, if you heard his story. But he ended up on Issaquena, which is mentioned in that song you just heard. And Issaquena Avenue just runs right into downtown. And you can still see the building that was his barbershop. It still has his name and some music notes and stuff painted on the front. And right out front, yep, there's a Mississippi Blues Trail marker for the great Wade Walton. In the middle there, another great of Clarksdale, Big Jack Johnson, the oil man they called him, since he drove an oil truck. And we heard him doing sort of a take on a really old classic Delta blues song, most attributed in the early days, at least, to Charlie Patton. And I'm talking about The Spoonful is what Big Jack calls it in that song. And just kind of cool, you know. And those first two songs, by the way, Wade Walton, Big Jack Johnson, those come off of a very obscure and hard to find, but if you can find it, super cool, cassette tape. Yeah, remember those? They'd come apart in your car and you'd be trying to spool it back. Called Cahoma, which is our county, C-O-A-H-O-M-A, Cahoma County. It's called Cahoma the Blues, the cassette tape is. Cahoma, by the way, meaning Red Panther in Choctaw, since there was the Choctaw Nation here. And both of those first two songs in that last set came off that cassette tape. But the third one, well, that goes a little further back. And that's, of course, Charlie Patton, Some of These Days I'll Be Gone. And there's a variety of CDs and LPs and cassette tapes that could come off of. Really classic stuff. You owe it to yourself to get some Charlie Patton. That's all I can tell you. Well, again, we are highlighting the 20th anniversary of the Mississippi Blues Trail Marker System, what I would refer to as the largest outdoor music museum in the world, because you can drive from one to another and learn all kinds of stuff and see historic spots and see cool photos on the back of the markers. The markers are really nice because on the front, it's the, you know, metal raised letters, tells you the story and the name and whatever. But on the back, it's like the printing they use on the side of city buses or outdoor advertising. So you got a lot of smaller type. You can fit a lot of words in there. And then cool, you know, often full color pictures and artifacts sort of shown right there on the marker. So msbluestrail.org, msbluestrail.org, or there is an app, is what the state's got for you to check out and see all those markers for when you finally come to visit us in Mississippi. Hey, let's get back to some Mississippi Blues Trail marker music. We got the great James Son Thomas out of Leland, Pop Staples out of Drew, Mississippi, and Mose Allison out of Tippo, Mississippi, right here on the Crossroads Delta Blues Hour, KSDS.

for my natural life. Well, I'm gonna be here for the rest of my life, and all I did was shoot my wife.

0: three Mississippi Blues Trail Marker folks in a row. James Sun Thomas, Pop Staples, and of course, Mose Allison singing about Parchman Farm, the Mississippi prison and Parchman about 40 minutes from here. You heard it right here on the Crossroads Delta Blues Hour, KSDS. Of course, I'm your host, Roger Stoley. 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
1: Charles McPherson is one of the great living masters of the alto saxophone, celebrated for his fiery bebop artistry, lyrical phrasing, and unwavering commitment to jazz tradition. A longtime member of Charles Mingus's legendary ensemble, he's enjoyed a remarkable career spanning more than six decades, performing with many of the music's most influential artists while also earning acclaim as a composer, educator, and featured soloist in Clint Eastwood's Bird. Like Miles Davis, McPherson has remained true to his artistic vision while continually expanding the expressive possibilities of jazz. His enduring creativity and uncompromising musicianship exemplify the spirit of excellence that defines Miles' legacy. Come see Charles kick off the first of the many concerts the festival will have. On Friday, August 21st at 1 p.m., Charles will be paired up with trumpeter Terrell Stafford, playing the music of Charlie Parker, 1945 to 1949. Later that day, he will be on a panel discussing the musings of Miles with another legend, drummer Roy McCurdy. You can purchase tickets for these events and others at our website, jazz88.org/Miles Festival.
0: Welcome back to the Crossroads Delta Blues Hour right here on KSDS. I'm your host, Roger Stoley. And of course, as always, you know where I'm sitting, Clarksdale, Mississippi. And today, the theme, well, we're doing Mississippi Blues Trail Markers. We do that from time to time. I think it's a great theme because it just involves a lot of great music and history and personalities. And we're doing it now, especially because this year, 2026, is the 20th anniversary of the Blues Trail Markers system. So trying to honor that. It's a really cool thing. Hey, in that last set, before all the messages, we heard from Sun Thomas, Pop Staples, Mose Allison. Mose, of course, was singing about Parchman Penitentiary, the song Parchman Farm. And a lot of music personalities, blues figures, lived and in some cases played at, when they had a band, which they now again have, by the way, at Parchman. They just played at Juke Joint Festival back in April, as a matter of fact. But the names associated with behind the bars of Parchman Farm include Booker White, Vernon Presley, Elvis's dad, R.L. Burnside, Big Bad Smitty, Big T, Sonny Boy Number 2, probably, David Kimbrough, and others. A lot of storied blues figures spent time there, and even more wrote songs about there. So pretty interesting. Parchman Farm, there's a Blues Trail Marker right across from the front gates, should you go there. Well, hey, we also kicked off that last set with a song about Nelson Street by Sun Thomas, and this upcoming set is about Nelson Street. There is a Blues Trail Marker there in front of one of the former blues clubs. And back in the day, really for decades, Nelson Street was a bit like Beale Street is in Memphis. So that was the street you went to in Greenville, Mississippi, if you wanted to see live blues on a weekend. And Willie Love, Sonny Boy Number 2, Booby Barnes, drummers like Sam Carr and Spam, and also musicians like Charlie Booker, T. Model Ford, and Little Milton all perform there on a regular basis during their eras. And in fact, this next set we're going to represent by doing some Charlie Booker, some T. Model Ford, and some Little Milton. I spoke to a gentleman, older gentleman, at the Nelson Street Blues Trail Marker dedication. This is, you know, a decade ago probably. And he was telling me how you used to be able to just step out of one club, you know, take three or four steps and you heard the music from the next club. And that just went on down the line for, you know, a couple blocks of really great blues clubs and juke joints and parties going on. Today is silent down there, but you can check out the Blues Trail marker that tells you all that history and, you know, kind of get an idea for it. Also, the other end of Nelson Street, I will point out, if you're a fan of big steaks and Delta Hot Tamales, which are a thing, by the way, there is Doe's Eat Place, and it's just a not at all fancy restaurant, although a bit expensive because it is steaks and tamales. But wow, fantastic, delicious. Check it out should you visit Greenville, Mississippi. Well, let's get back to the music. Again, we're representing the Nelson Street Blues Trail marker in Greenville, Mississippi, with Charlie Booker, T-Model Ford, and Little Milton right here on the Crossroads Delta Blues Hour, KSDS.

She say you're a good man, baby, to treat me like you do. Oh yeah. She say you ain't done nothing to me.

little Milton Campbell is walking the back streets, and he's crying, y'all, right here on the Crossroads Delta Blues Hour, KSDS. I'm your host, Roger Stoley, and I guess I'm crying the blues this afternoon with y'all. Heard Charlie Booker, T-Model Ford, and Little Milton in that last set, and those are all some of the folks, anyway, who used to play on Nelson Street down in Greenville, Mississippi, kind of their Beale Street of the day. And we are highlighting Mississippi Blues Trail markers today. And those guys, well, I know T-Model is, maybe on more than one marker. But there is a marker on Nelson Street representing its blues heritage. And when they did that dedication, one of the old timers who was there to talk about it, he said, yeah, you know, we're in this former club having the dedication for the marker out front. And he said, yeah, you used to be able to step out of here and take like three steps and you'd hear the next club. And then you walk past it about three steps and you hear the next club all the way on down the line. And of course, those are all gone now, although some of the buildings still stand. The other thing I remember about that Mississippi Blues Trail marker dedication is that T-Model Ford was there. He was still with us. And since, of course, he was on the marker and used to play Nelson Street, you know, he was all excited about everything. But he had a bottle of moonshine, and he's sitting there just chugging it right in front of

man, oh man, Buddy Guy, right here on the Crossroads Delta Blues Hour, KSDS. I'm your host, Roger Stoley, and today we've been taking a road trip throughout mainly Mississippi, taking a look at those Mississippi Blues Trail markers. There's 223 of them. This is the 20th anniversary year of the marker system that started with a Charlie Patton marker in 2006. And I invite you all to come to Mississippi and check them out. In the meantime, msbluestrail.org is the official website. And now let's see if we can fit a little more Blues Trail marker music in right here, right now. Charlie Musselwhite, good blues tonight, y'all, right here on the Crossroads Delta Blues Hour, KSDS. Thanks as always for tuning in to the Crossroads Delta Blues Hour right here on KSDS. I'm your host, Roger Stoley. Of course, I'm sitting here in Clarksdale, Mississippi, waiting for y'all to come visit. In the meantime, coming up next, Billy Vera spins the best in jump blues on the Saturday Night Fish Fry. Then Ron plays the blues all night long on the Saturday Night Blues Ball starting at 8 p.m. Pacific. Stick and stay. I'll talk to y'all again next week, same time, same place, only on the Crossroads Delta Blues Hour,

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Hi, everybody. I'm Billy Vera, and this is your Saturday Night Fish Fry. Let's jump off here with Wynonie Harris. Now, Wynonie recorded for King Records, and they had a brilliant idea. If we can have a song in one genre, let's cut it in another genre. For example, this song I'm about to play you was originally done by the great country western swing artist Hank Penny. So they said, well, let's have Wynonie do a version. That way we'll get the country sales, as they used to say, and we'll have the rhythm and blues sales. Here he is. Bloodshot Eyes.

That was Marie Adams. And her probably her biggest hit, it's a good one though, "I'm Gonna Play the Honky Tonks." And she did. Here's Amos Milburn. And he's gonna tell you what he's gonna do. Amos says, "I'm thinking and drinking." But you know, Amos, if you do enough drinking, your thinking ain't gonna be too good.

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Let me hold you. Let this love that you and I have known and cherished so long and for you.

And those were the Dominoes. Clyde McFadder, what a great voice Clyde had. Beautiful, beautiful voice. I Am With You. Here's Nellie Lutcher. Nellie Lutcher all the way from down there in Louisiana. Came up here to Capitol Records. Became Capitol's first female star. And she will tell you. She used to say to me, well, you know, I made Capitol Records. I said, yeah, you know, I know, Nellie, you know, Nat Cole had nothing to do with it. It was you all, baby. But, you know, you got to let a star be a star, I always say. Anyway, here she comes with Come and Get It, Honey.

That was Paul Gayton, my dear, dear friend, and Annie Laurie, who I wish I had met, who I wish I could have heard sing in person. A song that I later recorded with my friend Tamela D'Amico, and I had the sad duty of singing it at Paul Gayton's funeral. I'll Never Be Free. Here's Roy Milton, his band, yes sir, the Solid Senders. He says, we're gonna hop, skip, and jump.

That was Lula Reed. Cool little song. It was a bit of a hit in its day, around 1953, I believe. It's called Watchdog. And now it's vocal group time. Going to start with my guys. Man, I got to sing with them. I got to have them on my radio show years ago. Pookie Hudson. Gerald Gregory is featured in the Spaniels on this song. It's called House Cleaning.

0: And from the Bronx, the Crickets. Oh, yes. Beautiful, beautiful group. Beautiful, beautiful song. You know, when this song, when I first bought the record, I didn't care for it that much. I guess my tastes were not sophisticated enough yet at the time. But boy, over the years, I have grown to love the song you just heard, You're Mine by the Crickets. And let's put together a team, a great team, Ella Fitzgerald and Louis Armstrong. Put them together and you get magic, especially with a song that Nat Cole had a hit with, the Frim Fram Sauce.
1: I don't want French fried potatoes, red ripe tomatoes,

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I know what I'll do. I'm going on home and get me some sleep. I wonder, what did Richard do with that key? When did he go to sleep with the key? Well, that's all right. I'll just wake him up and make him open the door. Open the door, Richard. That's the boy I rooms with. Open the door, Richard. I know he ain't going out nowhere, cause I got on the clothes. Open the door, Richard. Now that's when I don't like to room with nobody. He don't want to open the door for me. And I owes just as much rent up here as he does.

0: sad anyhow. This old woman, she charging too much rent. $3 a month.
1: And got the nerve to be mad because we 11 months in the rear.
0: Why, she come acting me this morning, she said, when you boys trying to give me some of my back rent? So I just told her she lucky if she getting the front rent out of me. On the door, Richard! Then she come acting me when is I'm going to work. And I ain't thinking about no work. I don't want no job. I'm going back on relief Monday. I was on relief last summer, but I don't know, they got short of help and they couldn't send your checks out and you had to go get them, so I give it up.
2: Open the door, Richard. Open the door and let me in.
1: Richard, it's cool out here.
2: Open the door, Richard. Richard, why don't you open that door?
0: Now here's something. That's all right. I'll get in. I'll go around through the back and I'll come around through the alley. I don't need no Richard. Oh, I don't want no police. I'll get in. I'll get in. I bet a man I'll get in. Hey, Richard! Ain't this a shame? The police is looking for me. I'll get somebody else locked up and get myself messed up.
2: Open the door, Richard.

0: let's see now. It used to be old stepladder laying around here somewhere. Oh, yeah, it is. I know what I'd do. I'd take his ladder and climb up on the trestle. That's what I'd do.
1: Say, boy, what are you doing up on that ladder?
0: Hold my door, Richard. Here's the man out here.
2: Oh, the law.
0: Sir?
1: What are you doing up on that ladder?
0: I live up here.
1: You live up there?
0: Yes.
1: Well, why don't you come down and go in the door?
0: I don't live in the door. I live on the second floor.

0: doubt on that ladder.
1: This is my ladder, officer.
0: I don't care whose ladder it is. You come down.
1: You mean to tell me a man can't stood on his own ladder?
0: No, a man can't stood on his own ladder.
1: Oh, an overdue, Richard. Well, I guess that must be a new law just come out. Suppose I don't come down, then what's gonna happen?
0: Then I'm gonna whoop you until you get sober.
1: Oh, no. Whoop who to who gets sober?
0: I'm gonna whoop you until you get sober.
1: Oh, yeah? Wait a minute, Ross. What you doing? No, don't do that, man. You hit my button. Don't do that. Stop.
2: Hold my door, Bill Richard.
1: Don't do that, man. That hurt my bunion. Ain't this a shame? Let me come on down. You act like one of them police. They never arrest nobody

0: What you say you gonna do now?
1: I said I'm gonna whoop you until you get sober.
2: Don't do that.
0: Wait a minute. Let's get some understanding here. You gonna whoop who?
1: I'm gonna whoop you.
0: Oh, no, you ain't.
1: I won't do what?
0: No, you won't. Oh, wait a minute. I'll get clean. Oh, wait a minute.
1: Oh, look here. Open that door, Fat Richard.
0: Look at the judge told me don't come down there no more. You gonna mess me up, I'm gonna get... Oh.

0: home and tell more of them they got me, Richard.
1: Open the door and listen.
0: Well, I'll be seeing you.
1: Open the door, Richard.
0: Richard, you done me dirty.
1: Richard,
0: why don't you open that door, Richard?
2: Oh, gotta have a little comedy now and then, huh? That was Dusty Fletcher. Great nightclub and theater comedian. He'd walk out there in a baggy suit and great big clown shoes on and carrying a long ladder. And then he would go into his act. Open the door, Richard. You just heard it. Monster hit.

0: And that was the prayers. Lester Young, D.B. 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And that was D.B. Blues right there. This time a vocal by Eddie Jefferson. He put words to Lester's solo, and he calls it, I Got the Blues.
1: I got the blues.

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I'll do the things you always wanted me to. 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

0: Oh, how do I follow that, huh? 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King Cole Trio. He says, I can't see for looking.
1: Maybe I talk too much. 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

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Very few people could. Billie Holiday can. You just heard her singing Keeps On Raining. Let's do Louis Jordan's cover version of a big hit written by Rudy Toombs, tap dancing songwriter. It was a big hit for Ruth Brown. This is one of the several covers of it. Louis Jordan, as I said, Teardrops from My Eyes.

0: somebody. 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
1: Oh, Percy Mayfield. He writes them, he sings them, and it's magic every time. Oh, I can't think of a bad record I ever heard by the great Percy. Cry, Baby. And how about Peggy Lee? We were talking about Louis Prima before. This one is one that was Louis' follow-up to Oh Babe, and it didn't do so well for Louis. But Peggy Lee recorded a real nice version for Capitol. Yeah, yeah, yeah.

Remember last week I played Savannah Churchill for you? This was another big hit of hers. It sort of was a follow-up to the one we played last week, I Want to Be Loved. This one's called Time Out for Tears. And now Jimmy Lunsford. Many people who were around in those days said the most popular band in person was Jimmy Lunsford. More popular than Basie, more popular than Duke. That's saying a lot. Well, they did choreography. I've seen tape, I've seen video of the Lunsford band. The trumpet players, the whole four of them, would throw their trumpets up in the air, they'd spin around, and then they'd catch them and play the next note. I don't know how they did it. Did it by magic, I suppose. But they were a very exciting band, I'm told. I wasn't around, but I sure wish I was. Here's Jimmy Lunsford 4 or 5 times.

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0: Nothing but the blues.
1: That was the Duke of Ellington with my favorite Ellington singer, Al Hibbler. One of the great songs that Duke wrote for him. I ain't got nothing but the blues.
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1: Vocal group time. It's time for the Clovers. 9 years, 9 straight years on the charts. Not many groups could claim that. Most vocal groups would have one, maybe two hits, and then they'd fade back into the distance. You know, go back to whatever their day gig was. Not the Clovers, they kept working. In fact, Harold Winley, the bass singer, he's still alive. He's an old fella now, but he's still alive and still on Facebook. You could look him up, Harold.

Oh, what a work of art. The Flamingos. Song was never a hit, it never charted, but everybody who knew anything about vocal groups knew Golden Teardrops. Song was written by a drug addict. And if you listen to the words, there are certain things that that junkies tend to write about. A lot of times guilt, a lot of times remorse, you know, and Golden Teardrops fits that pattern. Beautiful, beautiful song. Here's Joe Liggins. Joe says, we got to roll 'em. And we're rocking 'em and roll 'em right here on the Fish Fry, Saturday Night Fish Fry with Billy Vera. That's my name in case you didn't.

got men to the left, men to the right, men every day and men every night. I've got so many men, I don't know what to do.

That was Dinah Washington when she was with Lionel Hampton's band. She went from the name Ruth Jones. And Hamp said, no, that Ruth Jones ain't going to do. We're going to give you another name. You're now, from now on, your name is Dinah Washington. And she went on to be a big, big, big, well-deserved star. One of her early hits with Hamp, Evil Gal Blues. Here's Fat Man, Fats Domino, his very first record, song that made him a star immediately. The Fat Man.

And that was Fats's friend from New Orleans, Smiley Lewis, another good singer. Song that was later made famous with a little lyric change by Mr. Elvis Aaron Presley, who made the song a standard. But this is Smiley's original version of One Night, only he calls it One Night of Sin. It's Lucky Millinder. You know, Shorty was the name that was given to the guys that were not in the armed forces during World War II, the ones that stayed home and tried to hit on your old lady. Oh, Shorty got to go, says Lucky Millinder. Shorty's got to go.

0: Richard.
1: Hey, what you know, man?
0: I ain't reading no sign.
1: Well, what's your plan, Charlie Chan?
0: Don't ask me, don't tell. Nightmare.

0: Well, I'll read.
1: Well, I'll read, Andy. What's the matter? You out of breath, old man?
0: Well, I'll rus it then.
1: Well, I'll rus it, McBuzzick. Don't talk me to death. 47, 47 sweet child.
2: That was Andy Kirk. Yes, sir. Andy Kirk and his big band out of Kansas City. Our boss here, Ken Poston, he knows all about Kansas City, and he's going to be happy I played this song for you. 47th Street Jive. And now Larry Darnell, another cover of a song we played last week, originally done by Louis Prima. Here's Larry's version of Oh Babe.

And that was a little bit of funk there for you by Roscoe Gordon. Ooh, it's a good one, though. No more dogging. Dogging around with you, mama. Let's do two in a row by Buddy Johnson. This one's by Buddy himself singing lead. Playing that piano, writing the song. She says, you got to walk the chalk line if you want to get along with me.

0: And of course, that was Ella Johnson on the vocal. That was Buddy. And she says, "Keep me close to you." Oh, you could just feel Ella's desire for her man, you know, when she sings those words. She, you know, the old timers, when I used to play for the theaters back in the old days at Apollo and Howard and Washington and all those, the old timers used to come to the show and they'd hang out backstage and they would give out with the advice to us young kids that were starting out in show business. And the one thing they always said, he says, if you want to get to an audience, you just got to stand up there and sing it like you mean it. Whether you're talking to them, whether you're singing to them, like you mean it. And that's what Ella Johnson did. What she lacked, you know, in vocal skill, she had in spades with meaning it. Yes, sir. Here's Hamp again. We're going to bring him back. Sonny Parker, his blues vocalist, singing the lead on this one. It's all about a lavender coffin.
1: Playing dice and the horses.
2: Yes, yes, yes, yes.
1: From Saratoga to Timbuktu. And now that I'm running my last mile, honey,
2: what's going on?
1: Please make my wish come true.

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1: No, I've been working hard, trying to please you. 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That's what I'm talking about. Bye, bye.

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I'm going to say solid, Ted. Enough said. Take what you got and go ahead. Luca Poo all through. Later, Gator. Billy Vera's got the cut.

Yeah, right here in the heart of downtown San Diego at City College. 88.3 FM, KSDS San Diego. Now time for another edition of the Saturday Night Blues Ball. What did Miles say? We're doing Miles 100 Radio, too, celebrating the man on his centennial birth, Miles Dewey Davis. He said, all blues. And it is. Dirty Dozen brings us in. Inner City Blues. That's ball, y'all.

Saturday Night Blues Ball, opening things up there with the Dirty Dozen Brass Band, bringing in a brass band here for you. Start off things on this Saturday Night edition of the Saturday Night Blues Ball on your Jazz and Blues station, 88.3 FM San Diego and Miles 100 Radio. It's all blues. Arthur Williams, we're going to be running down that dirt road.

some muddy there for you. Putting some muddy on your ears. The classic Muddy Waters right there. One More Mile, that classic tune from Muddy Waters. And from Charlie Musselwhite down there in the Delta. Delta Hardware from that session of Charlie Musselwhite. And Town to Town. And Big Leon Brooks before Let's Go to Town. And just leave it right there on the sidewalk. That was a track called Sidewalk from Big Leon Brooks. And Arthur Williams began it all from harping on it. The harp man, Arthur Williams, and vocally running down the dirt road we are. Right here on the Saturday Night Blues Ball on your Jazz and Blues station, 88.3 FM, San Diego here. Ron DeNevo here with you till the midnight hour on the airways with the blues. It's all blues, Miles said, meaning that's what it is. It's all blues because there's so many styles of the blues. Like B.B. King, there's always one more time.

Yeah, Saturday Night Blues Ball there with Long John Hunter, a border town legend. Ice cold there from Long John Hunter. And from the legendary, he was great. He was more of a guitar virtuoso than a blues singer. Matter of fact, I interviewed him once. And we talked about the blues. And he said he doesn't really like to call himself a blues musician. He liked to call himself an American music musician. That was Clarence Gatemouth Brown, but he was definitely in the blues idiom. No Looking Back there, and Straighten Up from Gatemouth Brown. Glad to see him too. Came to San Diego decades ago now. He has since passed on. Got into he died around 2005. He was really hounded by hurricanes. He narrowly escaped. He was from Louisiana, but he really spent a lot of his adult life in Texas. And he had a home in Louisiana, and it was destroyed by Hurricane Katrina. But he had something told him to leave before the storm started, and he did. And he went to Texas, but his home was destroyed, so he couldn't even come back. Then since he passed on, his gravestone was destroyed by Texas flood. And they had to replace his gravestone in sight. So it's been following old Gatemouth around. Hurricanes. But just be thankful and thoughtful. That's all we got to do, really, because there's a lot to be. And Betty LaVette, Saturday Night Blues Ball.

Sounds like a warning to me. That's Trudy Lynn. You don't know what time it is, because time is running out from Trudy Lynn on the Saturday Night Blues Ball. And one time San Diego resident, Mr. Earl Thomas there, he got into his extra soul session. The first and the last thing from Earl Thomas. Haven't seen him in a while now. And Cyril Johnson there, the great Cyril Johnson, from his Bridge to a Legacy, and Unconditional Love from Cyril Johnson, and the great Betty LaVette doing Sly's Thankful and Thoughtful. Reimagine that from Betty LaVette. All happening here on the Saturday Night Blues Ball. We're getting ready to knock down this first hour on this Saturday night on your jazz and blues station, 88.3 FM San Diego. Ron DeNefo here with you on the blues airwaves till the midnight hour. Frankie Lee here. Throw one stone at a time.

That's Saturday Night Blues Ball there. Well, that's only Elvin Bishop. Been around for a minute now. The blues rolls on. It does, even with Elvin Bishop. I Found Out. Frankie Lee before that, Going Back Home, and One Stone at a Time. That's all. Frankie Lee.

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Yeah, yeah, yeah, yeah. 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

Yeah, that was a groove from Willie Kent, the late Willie Kent there, from his Make Room for the Blues. I'm hooked. That's a Willie Kent. He was good. And from that, we heard from ahead of that, I should say, the Otis Grand Band featuring Guitar Shorty there, My Way or the Highway, the session, and Down Through the Years from the Otis Grand Band with Guitar Shorty. And Billy Boy Arnold, the great, from his El Dorado Cadillac session, and doing that Roosevelt Sykes tune, Sunny Road. Walk down that sunny road with Billy Boy Arnold, all greats. It's all happening on the Saturday Night Blues Ball. We're here from 8 to midnight each and every Saturday on the blues and jazz airwaves of 88.3 FM right here in San Diego. Ron Denifa hosting it with you. That's Junior Wells, Keep On Steppin' from the best of Junior, doing a Bill Withers thing, Use Me.

I love that line in there. But I think you do. The great Bill Withers right there. He made some great simplicity songs that just were smashes. Just, he came out of nowhere, really, and got into the scene, and his songs just did great. And they were just, it's blues. It's all blues. It's just another style of it. Then we heard from Junior Wells covering Bill's tune, Use Me, one of Bill Withers' great tunes there. Sung there by the great Junior Wells. Did some great harmonica work and drum and the guitar work there. Well, it does say it. Rico McFarland, I'm sorry, with Junior Wells. Great guitar work on Use Me. It's all happening on the Saturday Night Blues Ball as we continue on this Saturday night. Some Lee Shot Williams. Why am I always at the end of your love line?

You know, baby, I think I'm a fool. Matter of fact, I know I'm a fool. Every time your rent need paying, your bills is due, you call me. You know? But every time you want to knock the boots, you call somebody else.

Everybody's got to straighten out something sometimes. I don't care how old you are or how young you are, but I want you to think about the last time that you heard somebody say, let's straighten it out. And I'll bet it was a man that said it. Why? Because most of the time it's a man who makes it crooked in the first place. You see, men have a tendency to take women for granted. But I believe a woman feels things deeper than a man. And I believe that a woman loves stronger than a man. Sit yourself down and talk to me.

That is a great version of Lattimore's hit back in the day by Miss Etta James from the Patriarch of the Blues session for Etta James, the late great Let's Straighten It Out. That was a great version from Etta James. And Little Milton gave us something from his Cheating Habit. And what do you do when you love somebody and they don't love you? That's a tough one. Little Milton there. And Lee Shot Williams began it from his Starts With a P. And Why Am I Always at the End of Your Love Line from Lee Shot Williams. It's all happening on the Saturday Night Blues Ball. Getting ready to knock out this second hour we are. Going forward here towards the midnight hour, though. As the Wolfman, not that one. This is Walter Wolfman Washington from his Wolf Tracks. It's One Way or Another.

Yeah, that's right. You'll find out. Holding Hands with the Blues in the end. That's Chick Willis. Chick Willis is his name, yeah. Holding Hands with the Blues. He's just saying how many styles there are in the blues. There's all kinds of blues, not just what you think it is. Walter Wolfman Washington before that from his Wolf Tracks. And got into a nice track there. One Way or Another. Ending up things on this hour with some Mark Hummel. He's unplugged with the harp. Harp man Mark Hummel. Love in Vain. Ending up this second hour. Going, getting ready to go into the third on the Saturday Night Blues Ball. We'll continue right after this.

Yeah, the Saturday Night Blues Ball continues right here from the heart of downtown San Diego at San Diego City College. 88.3 FM KSDS San Diego. Let's continue the ball, y'all.

Yeah, that's Old Fuzzy and the Bluesmen. Old Fuzzy's based right here in San Diego. Not Gonna Work This Time, that session. And Slow Walk Home on the Saturday Night Blues Ball. And from Lauren Jordan, we heard From Her Dreams and Little Diamond from Lauren. And we went a drive across Texas on this Saturday night. Bob Kirkpatrick gave it to us from a nice instrumental there. Remember and Wake Up and Worry from Mitch Kazmir's project and The Waddle. Starting off this third hour here with you on the Saturday Night Blues Ball. Ron DeNevo here with you till the midnight hour. We're going right towards that on some legendary classic T-Bone Walker, You Mean Old World.

to live in by yourself. When you can't get the woman you love, then you know she's loving someone else. Well, I drink to keep from worrying.

said goodbye. She liked to make me cry. I want to lay down and die. I haven't got a nickel, ain't got a lousy dime. If she don't come back,

I Saturday Night Blues Ball there with the great Charles Brown. That's from a compilation called Mean Old World. A lot of people on it, this compilation. And Charles Brown's track there called Trouble Blues. Then from a cat that was a very unique, Jesse Fuller was his name. He didn't start doing music until he was in his 60s, probably, in the 1950s. So he was born in 1896. And he passed away in 1976, made him 79. But he came from Georgia out here to the West Coast and settled in Oakland, California, in the Bay Area, working for the railroad there. Then after the war, he had trouble finding work, so he decided to pick up his guitar, which he'd been playing, and just start playing music again and singing the blues a little and wrote some tunes. He wrote that tune there, that San Francisco Bay Blues, which I always liked from Richie Havens' version. I always thought that Richie had wrote that, but no, it was Jesse Fuller. He influenced a lot of people just from that. Jesse did. Phoebe Snow covered that also, and Eric Clapton knew about him, Jim Croce and Janis Joplin. They all knew about Jesse Fuller, Ramblin' Jack Elliott, people like that. And we also heard from Arthur Big Boy Crudup, Mean Old Frisco there. That got us into the Frisco thinking. And T-Bone Walker began it all from the title track from the compilation Mean Old World. And we heard that from the great T-Bone Walker. All that on this Saturday Night Blues Ball edition. Ron DeNevo here with you on your jazz and blues station at Miles 100. Because Miles said right from the beginning of 1959, it's all blues. That means many styles of this music. Because there's more than one way home. Cab Moe.

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Why they can't stay even, Stephen, and live brother to brother. You can wander in one hand and spit in the other. 'Cause baby, you don't really wanna know. How come there's always plenty money for some bullets and some bombs, but there's never enough for some nurses or some teachers or some moms? Ain't it cheaper filling Frigidaires than filling up tombs? You don't really

in. How come terrorists and Texas T-boys share the same last name? Power brokers play with politics like some petty private game. And no matter who you vote for, who you get is just the same. Oh, baby, you don't really.

Yeah, that's deep. Good lyrics in that from Charlie Wood. You don't really want to know. Charlie Wood and the New Memphis Underground. He calls it Charlie Wood. You don't really want to know, do you? But you already do. And from Percy Strother, a good woman is hard to find. And now that I find you, I can't let you go. That's Percy Strother. Kev Moe began to say, great tune from Kev, from his Just Like You, told a nice story. It's kind of autobiographical, yeah, about his stories and growing up in Compton, actually. California, More Than One Way Home, Kev Moe. All happening on this Saturday Night Blues Ball edition. Yeah, this world can be tough. Billy Thompson and the Mighty Penguins on the Saturday Night Blues Ball.

continue going into this last hour towards that midnight hour. There's some real Texas piano blues from Nathaniel Dove. Has the world gone mad? And from the heart of downtown San Diego, at San Diego City College, we are 88.3 FM KSDS San Diego. The Saturday Night Blues Ball rolls on.

Yeah, some great lyrics there from Shamikia Copeland from her Never Going Back and Broken World. Good things to look at. And from the Real Texas Piano Blues of Nathaniel Dove, we heard his Has the World Gone Mad? To open up this last hour of Saturday Night Blues Ball. We'll keep on rolling towards that midnight hour, though. Ron DeNevo here with you on your jazz and blues station, 88.3 FM right here in San Diego. There's the late daddy of Shamikia Copeland. This is Johnny Copeland, Around the World.

Yeah, good track there from Pops. That's Pops Staple, the patriarch of the Staple Singers back in the day. Roebuck Pops Staples. Father, Father was the session from him. And Hope, Keep Hope Alive in a Hopeless World. Pops Staples there. And from Matthew Scholar, These Kind of Blues session, Let the World Come to You. Did you get that? Yeah. Let the world come to you. And Around the World we went with Johnny Copeland, the great, and Flying High from him, Johnny Copeland. Around the World we went. All happening here on the Saturday Night Blues Ball, going towards that midnight hour on another edition of the Saturday Night Blues Ball. Ron DeNefo here with you till that midnight hour. What happened today? It's Mike Zito.

You know, cheating is a risky business. There's been known to be deaths behind cheating. But I just keep on taking that chance. Because what I have

He makes me feel good and I make him feel good. And when I'm alone by myself, I can close my eyes and see my man's face. Feel the heat off his body as it tops mine. I don't wanna be right. You see, I used to be a cheating woman. But now I've got me a housekeeper and I don't have to do that anymore. So I can linger on. Today I was talking to Sage on the phone and I told her, I can let my boat go down the river and tug it back up when I get ready for it. It ain't every woman that can do that. Because women need to learn the assets that they have to give out to a man. If you don't know what you got to offer, hell, you can't keep your man. So check yourself out before you start complaining about the other man and the other woman. Make sure that when you give out that good love, that you drain him for every drop he's got so he can't take it nowhere else.

Thank you.

0: Yeah, Saturday Night Blues Ball there. Some good guitar there from Melvin Taylor and his Slack Band. It's from his Bang That Bell. And that's good advice there. A quitter never wins. That's from Melvin Taylor and the Slack Band there. And heard a little long piece there to tell it like it is. That's Lady Lotion and the Moore Brothers Band from her Texas Blues Woman. Yeah, that's Lady Lotion telling her like it is. And if loving you is wrong, I don't want to do right. Got to keep on going. From Lady Lotion right there. And Mike Zito gave us some nice words too from his Today. And we heard the title track right there, Today, from Mike Zito. All happening on this Saturday Night Blues Ball, winding things down, going towards that midnight hour, getting real close. On your jazz and blues station, 88.3 FM, San Diego. We're calling it now because we're celebrating the centennial birth of Miles Dewey Davis, and he said it's all blues. Crying for that distant lover.
1: You know, when you're in love and your lover leaves you and you got nobody,

Distant Lover. That's one of Marvin's greatest hours right there. I know it was. I wasn't there, but that live version of Distant Lover, whoo, he had him in the palm of his hand. Rest in peace, Marvin, continually. As we got to go out here and make way for peace and say peace out, San Diego, and peace out to the world. Thank you for another Saturday night of the Saturday Night Blues Ball on your Jazz and Blues station, 88.3 FM right here in San Diego. 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

Thank you. You know, this Latin music is quite the thing now. Everybody's playing it and getting hits, too. But you know, I just can't get the feel of some of these melodies. You know, they call me Brother Jack for a reason. That's right, I'm real Mac Duff's boy. And once you get that church in you, it's kind of hard to backslide all the way. But anyway, here's our version of the sanctified song.

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0: Miles 100 Radio and a classic from Herbie Hancock. This is from his release, Maiden Voyage, and we just heard the title track. Herbie Piano, Freddie Hubbard Trumpet. We had George Coleman on tenor sax with Ron Carter bass and Tony Williams on the drums. 1965 that was recorded. Just ahead of that, we heard from our favorite artist poll, artist number 6, that would be Holly Hoffman. The Holly Hoffman Quartet recorded live at Birdland, and we heard a tune called Soul Eyes to open up the show this morning. It was Holly on flute, Bill Cunliffe piano, Ray Brown bass, and Victor Lewis on the drums from 1999.
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0: It's Sunday Morning Jazz. Larry Murray playing the music for you this morning. Amy Allen starts off our next music set. This is from her release called A Matter of Time. And what we're going to hear is The Island. Very softy song. I really like this one. You're listening to Jazz 88.3 Miles 100 Radio.

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0: Ralph Finland, drums. Thank you.
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0: Tony Dumas, bass. Steve Turi, trombone. Emmanuel Boyd, tenor saxophone. Yours truly, Cedar Walton. Thanks a lot.
2: Okay, see, now I don't have to tell you who was playing. 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It was Phil Upchurch ahead of that, Phil from Tell the Truth, and what we heard was La Costa, also made popular by Natalie Cole, did a vocal version of it. Phil's on the guitar, Kevin Axe bass, and Vince Wilburn Jr. doing the drum work from 2000. Amy Allen, A Matter of Time, The Island, and that featured Romero Lubombo on guitar from 2013. 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Larry Murray playing the jazz for you this morning. Up next, we have Joey Calderazzo. This is from his release called Going Home. The tune we're going to hear is called I Never Knew. 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

Miles 100 Radio, San Diego's Jazz 88.3, and that's the Western Michigan University Jazz Orchestra. Cosmosis, the name of the release, and what we just heard was the title track. It was Rachel Caswell before that, and she's being joined by Jeremy Allen on bass. From a release called All I Know, we heard Agua de Bebe. We began with Joey Calderazzo from Going Home. We heard a tune called I Never Knew. Orlando Le Fleming on bass. We had Adam Cruz on the drums with Branford Marsalis, tenor sax. Joey's on piano, by the way. This recording was made back in 2014. The tune we heard, I Never Knew. We're broadcasting from the campus of City College. This is, member supported, KSDS San Diego, Miles 100 Radio. Larry Murray playing the jazz for you this Sunday morning. Here's Meredith D'Ambrosio to start off this hour and this next music set on San Diego's Jazz, 88.3 Miles 100 Radio.

0: Miles 100 Radio, San Diego's Jazz 88.3. And that was a San Diego concert jazz band. They were recorded live at Dizzy's, and the tune we heard was called Hello, Blackberry. And just ahead of that, it was Mary D'Ambrosio from her release called Love is for the Birds. And the tune we heard was called Rhyme of Spring, in parentheses, Poetic Spring. 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

Miles 100 Radio, San Diego's Jazz 88.3, the Gus Spanos Quartet. And this is from a release called Swingin' High. And what we heard was Dishwasher. I don't know exactly why he called it a quartet, because Gus is being joined by Wycliffe Gordon on trombone. We had Eric Schneider on the alto and clarinet. Charles Stafford, trumpet. We had Marvin Chandler, piano. Frank Smith, bass. Kenny Phelps on drums. And King Komoyaka on congas. Let's see. That's 1, 2, 3, 4, 5, 6, 7, 8. That's an octet. Okay. Anyway, that was recorded in June of 2003. Ahead of that, it was Bob Bernard and Ralph Sutton. This is from a release called The Junk Is Jumping. Let's try that again. The Joint Is Jumping. There we go. And it's featuring the music of Fats Waller. What we heard was Up Jumped You With Love. Bob Bernard on the cornet. We had Ralph Sutton, piano. Don Burroughs and John McCarthy, both on clarinet. We had Ed Gustin on bass and Lynn Bernard on drums from 1999. And we began with Sammy Davis Jr. and the Wham Sam and his version of Out of This World. You're listening to San Diego's Jazz 88.3. Larry Murray playing the bad jazz for you on this Sunday morning. As my mouth is starting to malfunction here. Anyway, we're going to begin this next music set with the John Benson Brooks Ensemble. And the name of this release is called Alabama Concerto. And it's a little bit of a medley. Blues for Christmas, Rufus Playboy, and Grandma's Coffee. And it's going to see if we got him on here. No, we don't. Let's see if we can do this here for you. And that's going to feature Cannonball Adderley on the alto. Art Farmer's on trumpet. We had Barry Galbraith, guitar. Milt Hinton on bass. And again, John Benson Brooks. San Diego's Jazz 88.3, Miles 100 Radio.

Miles 100 Radio, and that's the one and only Dizzy Gillespie and his alumni all-stars. And this is from a release called Things to Come, and of course you recognized Manteca. It was a Dave Miller trio with Rebecca Dumaine before that. This is from a release called The Consequence of You, and what we heard was Too Close for Comfort. Rebecca, of course, on the vocals, Dave Miller, piano, Mario Suraci on bass, and Bill Belasco on the drums from 2014. And again, we began with the John Benson Group Ensemble featuring John Benson on piano. We had Julian Cannonball Adderley, Art Farmer, Barry Galbraith, I should say, and Milt Hinton, all in this particular ensemble. Alabama Concerto, and I heard a little medley of Blues for Christmas, Rufus Playboy, and Grandma's Coffee. 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

0: Miles 100 Radio, San Diego's Jazz 88.3. Scott Robinson. This is from a release called Jazz Ambassador. Scott Robinson plays the compositions of Scott Robinson. And what we heard was Someday You'll Be Sorry. Ahead of that, it was Miles Davis from Compulsion, the complete prestige recordings. Heard a tune called For Adults Only. Al Cohn on tenor sax, along with Zoot Sims. We had John Lewis, piano. Leonard Gaspin on bass. And Kenny Clark on the drums from 1953. And Jennifer Lightham started off that last music set. Mood Swings, the name of this release. What we heard was Cascade of the Seven Waterfalls. Joining Jennifer is Annie Langham on piano and Randy Drake on the drums from 2016. Recorded live, by the way. Sunday Morning Jazz will continue right after this.
1: This August, the Miles Davis legacy will be celebrated at the inaugural California Coast Jazz Festival. 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Hear an extraordinary lineup of trumpet masters: John Faddis, Nicholas Payton, Jeremy Pelt, Terrell Stafford, Miles Evans, Gilbert Castellanos, and Ron Stout, each celebrating a different side of Miles. 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

Miles 100 Radio, Duke Ellington and his orchestra. This is from a release called Second Sacred Concert. The tune we heard was called The Shepherd Who Watches Over the Night Flock. Just ahead of that, it was Norman Winston, again from Manhattan in the Rain and The Music That Makes Me Dance. Norman being joined by Steve Gray on piano. We had Chris Lawrence, bass, and Tony Coe on tenor sax. That was recorded back in 1997. Norman Winston. You're listening to Rio Jazz on member-supported KSDS FM. Larry Murray playing the jazz for you in the waning moments of today's Sunday morning program. Hope you're enjoying it so far. We're going to begin this next music set with Count Basie. He's going to be joined by Ella Fitzgerald. This is from a compilation called Golden Years, disc number 4, and My Kind of Trouble is You. 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

Miles 100 Radio with Alan Eager on tenor sax. This is from a release called An Ace Face. The tune we just heard was called Nelly's Nightmare. And Alan's being backed up by the Buddy Rich Orchestra from... This recording was made back in 1947. All right, not bad for Fidelity. It was Count Basie again ahead of that from the Golden Years, disc number 4, the vocalist, and what we heard was My Kind of Trouble, featuring the vocals of Ella Fitzgerald. You've been listening to Sunday Morning Jazz here on San Diego's Jazz 88.3. Larry Murray playing the jazz for you, and want to invite you to stay tuned for Kenny Washington, the Jazz Maniac, and Sepia Voices is coming up next. I'm going to leave you with Nicholas Payton from his release called Dear Lewis and Hello, Dolly. Join me again tomorrow around noon. We'll do it all again differently with Sketches of Miles and Midday Jazz in the Afternoon right here on San Diego's Jazz 88.3, Miles 100 Radio.

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1: 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According to Webster's Dictionary, the definition of sepia is a brownish gray to dark olive brown color. In 1940, Decca Records used this term to promote their African American recording artists. Referring to their skin color, it was called the Sepia Series. With radio airplay, these records sold very well and exposed white audiences not only to Decca artists, but other African American artists as well on other record labels. Hi, I'm Kenny Washington, the jazz maniac, and welcome to Sepia Voices. As a jazz drummer, historian, and educator, I wanted to create a show that would honor the great African-American vocalists via the jazz and blues genres. These voices shaped American music. Throughout this two-hour program, I'll be sharing stories, anecdotes, and rare recordings from my personal collection. Let's get started with something that I think you're really going to enjoy. This is John Hendricks. Of course, he was part of Lambert Hendricks and Bavon, recorded live at the Newport Jazz Festival 1963 with a couple of special guest artists.
2: Here's one by Big Nick Nicholas. And since we're recording out here for RCA, we're going to ask all of you to join us and become recording artists. We're going to do dee-lee, dee-lum, and when we do dee-lee, you repeat dee-lee. And when we do dee-lum, you repeat dee-lum. Go like dee-lee, dee-lee, dee-lum, dee-lum, dee-lee, dee-lee. You dig? Here is dee-lee, dee-lum.

0: Butler.
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1: Clark Terry.

That was Sammy Davis Jr. singing music from the pen of Brother Ray Charles, Mess Around. Frank Foster was a tenor saxophone soloist. Sammy Davis here with the Count Basie Orchestra. On the Decca label, I Got a Right to Swing. And at the top, we had some fun with John Hendricks, along with Lambert Hendricks and Bavon. Yolande Bavon replaced by this time Annie Ross, and of course Dave Lambert. But that was a feature for John on Deedle Deedlum, a tune that was written by the late great tenor saxophonist Big Nick Nicholas. I remember he used to go around town, you would see him, and he would say Deedle Deedlum. He was something else. On the RCA Victor label, Lambert Hendricks Bavon live at Newport 63. With a couple of very special guest artists on that track, the father of the tenor saxophone, Coleman Hawkins, and trumpeter Clark Terry, with the rhythm section of Gilda Mahone's piano, George Tucker on bass, and drummer Jimmy Smith. I'm the Jazz Maniac, Kenny Washington, your host here for Sepia Voices, where we pay homage to the great African-American vocalists in jazz and blues. So glad you joined us, and we have quite a show lined up for you good people. You do not want to miss a note. And let's get right back to the music. This is Carmen McRae, Exactly Like You.

That's a tune that over the years has become a jazz and blues standard, written by Buddy Johnson. Since I Fell for You, and only this vocal ensemble could do a version quite like that. Andy and the Bay Sisters. Andy Bay on piano with his sisters Salome and Geraldine. And this is a prestige CD that puts two LPs that they made onto one compact disc. And it's simply titled Andy and the Bay Sisters. Papa Joe Jones on drums, guitarist Barry Galbraith, and as I mentioned, Andy on piano. Prior to Andy and the Bay Sisters, it was the great collaboration of alto saxophonist Cannonball Adderley and vocalist Nancy Wilson. Their capital CD was simply titled Nancy Wilson, Cannonball Adderley. When the compact disc came out, thankfully, they discovered an extra track that wasn't on the LP. And we just listened to that tune, Little Unhappy Boy. Nancy Wilson, Cannonball Adderley, Lou Hayes on drums, Sam Jones bass, Joe Zawinul piano, and Cannonball's younger brother Nat on cornet. Before that, you heard Nat King Cole and a series of recordings that I just discovered online from the Capitol Vaults Volume 4. And some of these recordings have never come out on CD or LP. And that was a beautiful tune titled Little Child. And we kicked off the set with Carmen McRae, Exactly Like You, from her Decca recording Afterglow, with bassist Ike Isaacs, Specs Wright on drums, and pianist Ray Bryant. Right now, it's time to listen to the man who taught the world how to swing. You know who that is, Louis Armstrong.

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And the moment before she died, she lifted up her lovely hand and cried, Madam, Miss Otis regrets she's an alien.

A 1938 classic from Billie Holiday, My First Impression of You. Buck Clayton trumpet, Lester Young's tenor saxophone, Benny Morton's trombone, and that fabulous rhythm section of Teddy Wilson piano, Freddie Green guitar, Walter Page on the bass, and Papa Joe Jones on drums. From the complete Billie Holiday on Columbia. Jimmy Lunsford and his orchestra preceded Billy, and a feature for trumpet composer, arranger extraordinaire Cy Oliver, Miss Otis Regrets. Joe Thomas, tenor saxophone, and that was Tommy Stevenson that did the high note trumpet work. From 1934 on the Decca compact disc, Stomp It Off. And then Ethel Waters, Lonesome Walls. Ethel featured here with her husband at the time, Eddie Mallory, who was a trumpeter and the band leader. And this is on the Classics CD, Ethel Waters, 1935-40. And Pops kicked us off this set, Louis Armstrong on trumpet and his vocal on Them, Their Eyes. On the JSP box set, The Big Band Sides, 1930-1932. If you've just tuned in, welcome to Sepia Voices with your host, Kenny Washington, the Jazz Maniac. And on this show, we pay tribute to the great African-American vocalists in jazz and blues. And right now, we're going to change musical gears and listen to some West Coast blues from Central Avenue in Los Angeles. This is a vocalist by the name of Calvin Bowes, and he sounds very much like Louis Jordan. And there's certainly nothing wrong with that, but he had his own thing too. Let's listen to him on Angel City Blues.

Some Central Avenue sounds from Los Angeles. And just then, Camille Howard. She was a great boogie-woogie pianist as well as vocalist. She graced many of drummer Roy Milton's big hit records. And then she would go on to make some big hits herself on the specialty label. We heard Money Blues, Camille Howard and her boyfriends. And this is a compilation, Central Avenue Sounds. Prior to that, Spoon, Mr. Jimmy Witherspoon. And I Got a Gal Who Lives Up on the Hill. I believe this concert was done at the Shrine Civic Auditorium. And that was an incredible alto saxophone solo from Jackie Kelso. And Roy Milton was the drummer. Off of the classic CD, Jimmy Witherspoon, 1950-51. We heard another great pianist, vocalist, composer before Mr. Spoon, Nellie Lutcher and Reaching for the Moon. Off of the Bear Family box set, Nellie Lutcher and Her Rhythm. And at the top, it was Calvin Bowes, vocalist and Angel City Blues from Choo Choo's Bringing My Baby Back Home, an LP compilation on the Swedish Route 66 label. And while I'm thinking about it, if you love those kinds of sounds, well, you got to check in with my man Billy Vera and his show Saturday Night Fish Fry. It comes on, of course, Saturday evenings, 6 to 8 Pacific, and he plays sounds like this for 2 hours, and I'm telling you, that show is jumping. Only here on member-supported KSDS San Diego. I'm the jazz maniac, Kenny Washington, and you're listening to Sepia Voices, where we pay tribute to the great African-American vocalists in jazz and blues. We sincerely hope that you're enjoying the music. And right now, let's turn to some bebop sounds from vocalist Babs Gonzalez.

0: balo ulio u a bebop.
1: Cab Calloway, I beeped when I should have bopped. For those of you who may not be in the know, well, bebop was a jazz style that emerged in the early 40s. It was created by such greats like Charlie Parker, Dizzy Gillespie, Thelonious Monk, Bud Powell, Kenny Clarke, and a few others. When the younger musicians started playing and creating this music, it was still really about the end of the swing era. And many of these musicians played in these swing bands, and the older musicians and older band leaders were scratching their heads saying, what is this that they're playing? Because the music was a lot more complex. The harmonies were very different. The rhythms were very different as well. It divided the music scene. And, you know, you had the older folks that were known as moldy figs. They couldn't get into this new stuff, this new bebop music. And of course, you had the young hipsters that were really into this new music that was called bebop. Now, Cab Calloway hired, of course, one of the geniuses of bebop, and that would be John Burke's Dizzy Gillespie, and he didn't dig it too much either. He would tell Dizzy, I don't want any of that bebop music in my band. Well, jazz has to progress, and before long, bebop was the hip new style in the music in the 40s. But we just listened to Cab sort of kind of poking fun at bebop music. I beeped when I should have bopped. And that was Sam the Man Taylor playing a nice tenor saxophone solo. Cab Calloway and his orchestra 1949 through 1955. And then we heard from John Burke's Dizzy Gillespie on trumpet and his incredible big band that he had in 1947. And we heard Dizzy not only playing trumpet, but doing some vocal scatting along with Kenny Poncho Haygood on Ooh Papa Da. The RCA Victor recordings, Dizzy Gillespie's orchestra, 1946 to 49. And we heard from Babs Gonzalez. He kicked off the set with a bebop version of Honeysuckle Rose. From an LP on the Xanadu label, Bebop Revisited Volume 4. That featured Ernie Royal on trumpet, Benny Green's trombone, James Moody on tenor saxophone, and of course, some bebop vocals coming from Babs Gonzalez. I'm the Jazz Maniac, Kenny Washington, here for Sepia Voices, and you're listening to member-supported jazz radio from the campus of City College. FM 88.3 KSDS San Diego. Let's slow the tempo down and change up the groove. This is Ray Charles. Don't let the sun catch you crying.

the baritone voice of Al Hibbler, Don't Be So Mean to Baby. He originally recorded this with the maestro, Duke Ellington. This version's from an LP on the Reprise label. Al Hibbler sings the blues Monday every day. That string arrangement was done by Gerald Wilson. And right behind Al Hibbler, it was vocalist Demita Joe, It Could Happen to You. From This Is Demita Joe on the Epic label. Then we listen to Joe Williams, Sounds of the Night, from his RCA Victor CD, Jump for Joy. Eddie Jones, along with pianist Benny Green, gave us a duet performance of Teach Me Tonight. From Etta's CD on the Muse label from 1996, My Gentleman Friend. And then at the top, it was Ray Charles from the classic Genius of Ray Charles on the Atlantic label, Don't Let the Sun Catch You Crying. If you're just tuning in and you happened to stumble across us, this is KSDS San Diego, member-supported radio in San Diego. And I'm your host, Kenny Washington, the Jazz Maniac. And every week we come your way with Sepia Voices, where we feature the great African-American vocalists in jazz and blues. And we try to bring you a wide variety of these great vocalists. Now, we play the folks you all know, the Billie Holidays, Sarah Vaughns, Joe Williams, Dinah Washington, Sarah Vaughn, and folks like that. But we also play you the vocalists that you'll hear nowhere else. Greats like Donna Hightower, Austin Cromer, Lil Green, Ella Johnson, Cleo Brown, Viola Jefferson, Hot Lips Page, Herb Jeffries, Al Smith, Faye Terrell, Bon Bon Tennell. I could go on and on. But ladies and gentlemen, there's a lot of great music out here that has unfortunately largely been forgotten. And on this show, we try to play a lot of this great music for you. We sincerely hope that you're enjoying the music. If you have questions or comments, you can always hit me up with an email, jazzmaniac@jazz88.org. That's jazzmaniac@jazz88.org. We'd love to hear from you. Let's return to music. This time, the great vocalist, actor, civil rights activist, Harry Belafonte.

a masterpiece from pianist, composer, arranger Randy Weston. And that was the second movement of his Uhuru Africa suite, African Lady, featuring Brock Peters. And you all might recognize that name because he was an actor. He was in Carmen Jones and also the movie version of Porgy and Bess. The other vocalist was Martha Flowers, who was a great opera singer. Actually, she could sing anything. And for many years, she was a professor at the University of North Carolina at Chapel Hill. Cecil Payne was on baritone saxophone from 1960. This is a roulette compact disc, which puts two of Randy's masterpieces on one CD, Uhuru Africa and African High Life. Randy Weston on piano. The arrangements, incidentally, were done by Melba Liston. The lyrics to African Lady were by the great Langston Hughes. Randy was way ahead of his time, playing what is now known as world music. He was doing that back in the 50s. He was preaching and talking about the motherland, Africa, way before it was fashionable. I used to see him from time to time on the street. We both lived in the same neighborhood in Brooklyn. You know, they named part of a street after him here in Brooklyn, Randy Weston Way. And I pass that street all the time and I often think about him. What a great man he was. Nina Simone preceded Randy and Sea Lion Woman, her Phillips compact disc, Broadway Blues Ballads. And we kicked off the set with civil rights activist, actor, vocalist Harry Belafonte and a old folk tune, Told My Captain. You can find this on the Bear Family label, Harry Belafonte, Island in the Sun. You're listening to Sepia Voices with your host, Kenny Washington, the Jazz Maniac. And we tip our hat to the great African-American vocalists in jazz and blues every week. And right now we're going to continue. You know, every week I play Ella Fitzgerald. I mean, it's a must. But we're going to do something a little bit different. We're going to check her out in a vocal duet setting. Now, most of you all are hip to the Louis Armstrong duet she made. Those are fantastic. But what you may not know, she made some duets with Louis Jordan. And you don't hear those too much, but we're going to play them right now. They're fantastic. And we're going to begin with Ain't Nobody's Business But My Own.

0: 7, but your light's on way past 11.
1: Well, it ain't nobody's business but my own. Now, you ain't so smart and you ain't good looking. Tell me, how come you got so much

A couple of fantastic duets from the First Lady of Song, Ella Fitzgerald, and Louis Jordan. And we also heard Louis playing some alto saxophone. These are from 1950 on the Decca label. As I said before, they're not as well known as the duets that she made with Louis Armstrong, but they're fantastic. You know, they were both Louis Jordan, that is, and Ella Fitzgerald. They were both in Chick Webb's band at the same time. In fact, they got their starts, both of them, in that band. Just then, I'll Never Be Free, and we began with Ain't Nobody's Business But My Own. You can find these on Ella Fitzgerald, The Complete Decca Singles, Volume 4. Here on Sepia Voices, let's continue with the Queen, Dinah Washington, Early in the Morning.

Smart men have information about the moon and the stars above, while I have explanations

when two hearts are willing. That's my interpretation of love. Love is a passion, burns like a fire. Love is fulfillment, two hearts' desire. It's sure to intrigue one, maybe blitzkrieg one. That's my interpretation of love. One summer night, as I sat in the park,

pianist vocalist Charles Brown, and that man sure could sing a ballad. My interpretation of Love on the Classics CD, Charles Brown, 1948-49. Smack dab in the middle, it was the romping, stomping, swinging Lucky Millinder Orchestra. And you know, Lucky wasn't a musician per se. He didn't play any instruments. He was a great entertainer and dancer, and he had great taste in music and the musicians that he picked for his many bands that he had through the years. That was The Grapevine featuring vocalist Melvin Moore. It's on the Classics CD, Lucky Millinder, 1951-1960. And then we kicked the set off with the Queen, Dinah Washington, Early in the Morning, from the 3-CD set, The Complete Dinah Washington on Mercury, Volume 1. We're coming into the home stretch of Sepia Voices with your host, Kenny Washington, the Jazz Maniac. And before I cut out, I have to play some Sarah Vaughan.

Yeah, there's nothing like listening to the Divine One, Sarah Vaughn, singing with a big band. Every Day I Have the Blues. Sounds like a Thad Jones arrangement to me. The trumpeter playing the obligatos behind her was the great Clark Terry. Sassy Swings again on the Mercury label. I'm the Jazz Maniac, Kenny Washington. It's time for me to say plenty, plenty bye-bye. Thank you very much for listening, and we sincerely hope that you've enjoyed the music over the last 2 hours. Here on Sepia Voices, where we pay tribute to the great African-American vocalists in jazz and blues. Keep it right here at member-supported KSDS San Diego. Lauren Schoenberg is coming up next with Jazz Potpourri, and he always has a fantastic show. I'll see you again tomorrow for Jazz Across America, 8 to 10 Eastern, 5 to 7 Pacific. So come on back then. I'm going to squeeze in one more record. Can't help myself, ladies and gentlemen. This is Betty Carter's Something Big with Harold Mayburn's piano, Bob Cranshaw at the bass, and sturdy Roy McCurdy on drums. You all take care of yourselves, and please be nice to each other.

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1: They say a band is only as good as its drummer. And this August, Milestones, the ultimate Miles Davis centennial celebration, brings together three masters of the art form. Leading the way is one of KSDS's favorite hosts and drummer extraordinaire, Kenny Washington, host of Sepia Voices and Jazz Across America, New York. Kenny will be behind the drums Friday night, August 21st, with pianist Eric Reed, celebrating the music of Ahmad Jamal. Then he'll return later that evening with Jeremy Pelt, Ernie Watts, and Eric Reed again, this time exploring the unforgettable Columbia years of Miles Davis. You'll also catch Kenny sharing his insights during special festival panel discussions. Jazz drumming legend Roy McCurdy, who performed alongside Miles' musical generation, opens the festival Friday, August 21st, with Charles McPherson and Terrell Stafford celebrating the music of Charlie Parker and the young Miles. Then Roy returns that night with Ron Stout's sextet, exploring the years of Miles Davis, 1952 through 1954. Roy will also be featured in festival panels throughout the weekend. And don't miss Jerry Gibbs. Son of the incomparable vibraphonist and leader Terry Gibbs, Jerry knows how to lead a band, and he will be headlining the festival's penultimate concert, The Music of Miles Davis, 1967 to 1975. It will be Jerry's Electric Thrasher Orchestra, featuring special guest Jeremy Pelt. Three legendary drummers, three unforgettable days. Milestones, the ultimate Miles Davis centennial celebration, August 21st through the 23rd at the Wyndham San Diego Bayside. 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

Hello, everybody. This is Lauren Schoenberg. And welcome to Jazz Potpourri. And I'll tell you simply what this show is about. We've got over 100 years worth of jazz recorded these days. And we can listen to the, you know, all together from one particular era and kind of focus in on it for a while. Or we can kind of mix it up in kind of a new and fresh way that kind of gives you a way to listen to the music across the years with one idea in mind. That great jazz has a lot more in common than it has different. It really doesn't make a difference when it's from. In any case, that's the main idea here. Sometimes we listen to over 100 years worth of jazz in one show, but you can always be sure that we're going to mix it up in a new and fresh way. And regardless of all that, I love putting these shows together, and I love sharing them with you. So let's start the sharing. We're going to be listening to the music of Benny Carter today, one of the most important American musicians of the 20th century. We'll be listening to music from the 20s through the 1990s. Let's start with Benny Carter's big band in full swing. It's his version of Sunday.

We'd like to play now. I remember the song, but I can't remember the title. The reason for that is that I wrote it. Oh, boy. Don't laugh. You'll see the day if you're lucky. If you're lucky. The name of the song is Another Time, Another Place, and it's from an album we did. I and Phil Woods did it together for Evening Star Records. Another Time, Another Place.

Benny Carter here on Jazz Potpourri. You know, Jazz Potpourri is heard every Sunday, so it made sense that we started with Sunday. Benny's big band in 1941, and he was one of the prime architects of what we know as big band jazz. We'll talk about that a little bit later. This was his big band, Benny on the alto, Benny Morton on the trombone, Sonny White piano, William Lewis on the electric guitar, again from 1941. Then we went to 1997, the year that Benny Carter turned 90 years old, and we heard him do one of his great tunes, Another Time, Another Place, and you heard him kind of joking around it. He couldn't remember the title of the tune. By the way, that happens to a lot of composers and people. You don't have to be 90 years old or in your 90th year for that to happen. And then, of course, he played so brilliantly with his last rhythm section, Chris Neville on the piano, Steve Laspina on bass. The usual drummer was the great Steve Johns. He couldn't make the gig. Jackie Williams filled in on that, and that is from a series of several albums that the National Jazz Museum in Harlem put out on all kinds of social media, YouTube and all the streaming services of Benny's concerts at Princeton. We'll talk more about that a little bit later. That was the Princeton Concerts number 7, volume number 7. And then we went back to 1928, Benny Carter's first recorded arrangement, or second recorded arrangement in any case. It was called Charleston is the Best Dance After All. With one of the great New York bands of the 1920s, Charlie Johnson's band. And that featured Jabbo Smith on the trumpet, Charlie Irvis on the trombone, Benny on the alto. And yes, that was the same musician in 1997 and 1928. Benny Carter, it's hard to put his story succinctly. I'll tell you that there is a double volume book, I'll put it that way. It's in two volumes, Benny Carter, A Life in American Music. And it is one of the greatest books of its kind of setting a great jazz figure. Well, Benny Carter was much more than just a jazz figure, but, you know, in terms of his musical accomplishments, the life of the country, the culture of the country, with a complete discography and a very nuanced biography. And it was written by Mauro Berger and his son Ed Berger and James Patrick. It's been reprinted or revised, and you can find it online. Maybe your library has it. Benny Carter, A Life in American Music. It's truly something else. You know, there are so many aspects, I think, as I mentioned before, about Benny Carter's genius that we will not going to be able to get to, I'll put it that way, in just 1 hour here on Jazz Potpourri. But let's focus right now on his brilliant writing for saxophones. Other people had written for saxophones before Benny Carter, but no one did it like he did it. And his approach to the saxophone section in big bands and in other contexts as well became the go-to style. And you still hear it today when you hear saxophone sections play. So we're going to highlight that with some great examples. We'll start in Paris in 1938. Benny was in Europe, 1935 to 1938, where he had a tremendous influence on European jazz at that time. We'll start with I'm Coming Virginia, Benny and three other saxophone players. He has a brilliant solo on the alto here. Django Reinhardt's on the guitar, and then we'll branch out from there. Benny Carter and the saxophones on Jazz Potpourri.

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We're in the midst of listening to some great Benny Carter, and let's get back to him right away.

You're listening to Jazz Potpourri. Lauren Schoenberg with you here on Jazz 88. And we're focusing on the great Benny Carter in the first hour of today's show. And we featured in the last set his great writing for the saxophone section. But, you know, don't forget that it's also part of a larger picture of just the way that he arranged. In other words, the way that he composed his music, whether it was his tune or not, to make it coherent. And he did it in a way that was so personal and yet so influential that you still hear its influence today in this kind of music. We began with I'm Coming Virginia, an all-star record session in Europe in 1938. Benny playing a great solo there, Django Reinhardt on the guitar. From there to Take My Word, also known as Lonesome Nights, Benny Carter's band in 1933. And I'll just mention quickly that he had a big band before Benny Goodman, before Count Basie, before all those people, featuring his own arrangements and featuring Teddy Wilson on the piano and Sid Catlett on drums and many, many other great, great players. And that writing for the sax section, just incredible. I was lucky enough to record that with Benny Carter in 1987, I guess it was. And the music still sounded so fresh at that point. After that, Benny Carter's I Can't Escape From You, his big band in 1944. And in that big band, Max Roach and J.J. Johnson, and so many other people that Benny helped introduce to the jazz world. And then we concluded with two more, All of Me, his big band in 1941. And then back to Europe, 1937, Honeysuckle Rose, a band including Coleman Hawkins and Django Reinhardt. Well, if we're going to cover even just a little bit more of Benny Carter's music, I'll stop talking. And let's listen to Benny Carter on the clarinet. We'll start with something from way back, 1930. Benny was in Fletcher Henderson's band, and they did a small group record session, recorded something called D Blues. And he plays a clarinet solo, and people have written, and I agree that, you know, if he had just focused on the clarinet, he could have been one of the great jazz clarinetists because he had a fluency and a tone, and above all, you know, it's the logic of his improvisation. So we'll hear that. Another record with Benny on the clarinet, and then two records with Benny Carter on the trumpet. And Dizzy Gillespie once said, you know, Benny Carter was always the best trumpet player in his band, and he had a totally different way of playing the trumpet than he did the saxophone. So in any case, let's continue to explore the multifaceted genius of Benny Carter here on Jazz Potpourri.

Benny Carter on the trumpet. Can you believe it? I mean, a guy who played the saxophone and clarinet and all the other instruments so well, and yet he had those kind of chops. Benny Carter's Big Band, 1944, I Surrender Dear. Max Roach was in that band, J.J. Johnson, among others, and Benny featured on that wild trumpet solo. Before that, Once Upon a Time, from 1933, the first trumpet feature that Benny ever recorded. And in that band, Teddy Wilson and Chu Berry, among others, classic Teddy Wilson solo on that record. And by the way, Teddy Wilson was a discovery, really, of Benny Carter's, although he later came to fame, of course, with Benny Goodman. Before that, Just a Mood, Benny in Europe, Benny Carter, in 1936, beautiful clarinet solo. And we began with D Blues, a 1930 small group recording. Musicians out of Fletcher Henderson's band, Coleman Hawkins, the trombonist, Jimmy Harrison, Bobby Stark on the trumpet, and Clarence Holliday on the guitar, Billy Holiday's father, by the way. Well, as we continuing listening to Benny Carter, you know, a lot of the music that we've listened to in this first hour, you know, is from some from the 20s, the 30s, a few from the 40s. But let's go up to the top of the hour with some more recent Benny Carter recordings. And we'll start with something from a great big band album he did in 1958. It was called Aspect. Brilliant arrangements, brilliant playing. Benny Carter leading an all-star LA big band that includes Shelly Mann on the drums.

0: Benny Carter and his album called Aspects, recorded in 1958, concluding our first hour here on a Benny Carter Day on Jazz Potpourri. We heard three selections, Sleigh Ride in July, September Song, and then we concluded with June is Busting Out All Over. Benny Carter's characteristically perfect arrangements. He played the alto and some wonderful soloists, including Frank Rosolino and Jerry Wiggins and Barney Kessel, and that's just to name just a few. Oh, and the drummer was Shelly Mann. I'll be back in just a moment, and we'll get into our second hour of Jazz Potpourri. You're listening to member-supported jazz radio from the campus of City College, FM 88.3 KSDS San Diego. Lauren Schoenberg with you, and welcome back to the second hour of Jazz Potpourri. Our theme today, the music of Benny Carter, Bennett Lester Carter. And I'm going to do the impossible, I'm going to try the impossible, which is to kind of summarize his life and times in just a few minutes. But it's a story that everyone should know. It starts in 1907 in New York. Benny Carter, born in New York City. And by his late teens, early 20s, he is a member of the greatest band of that era, Fletcher Henderson's band. Alto saxophone soloist, composer, arranger, eventually for a hot moment, musical director. And he really first establishes himself as one of the most technically proficient, improvisationally brilliant improvisers on that instrument as far back as the late 1920s. He leaves that band, eventually works for McKinney's Cotton Pickers, where he takes his mentor Don Redman's place as musical director, and starts putting together his own big band that was so innovative, it was ahead of its time. Within a few years, dozens of bands were playing his music. But at the time that he had his own band, in 1933 and 34, it was approaching the depth of the Depression. It was hard to keep it together, but he made some incredible recordings at that time, branching out on the trumpet and the clarinet. Then he moved to England, 1935 to 1938, and over in Europe, I should say, Europe in general and Scandinavia, he was welcomed like the star that he should have been appreciated as in the States. But they did not have the same racial situation in Europe. They had their own challenges, of course, that goes without saying. But nonetheless, an African-American jazz great could really be appreciated in Europe at that time. Magazine articles, radio broadcasts, extensive recordings, and fame. He came back to the States in 1938, formed his own big band in 1939, his second group of big bands, did pretty well, but kind of set his sights on Hollywood. And there he was so important, opening the field for African-American composer arrangers who were not just called on when they were doing a jazzy thing, something like that. He could write any kind of music. He did. He succeeded greatly, opened the door for people like Quincy Jones, and he stayed in Hollywood the rest of his life. At the same time, he helped desegregate the Musicians Union and Los Angeles real estate, along with Nat King Cole, with some very groundbreaking acquisitions of property. And for the rest of his life, Benny Carter had one foot planted right in Hollywood, doing all kinds of work, movies and television, other kinds of commercial work, and came back to the jazz world strongly, with mostly through recording, some touring with Norman Granz, some great records for Norman Granz's labels, and then in the 70s, as he was approaching 70, started playing international jazz festivals. And that's pretty much the overview of his life. There's a lot more to it. And again, the book, Benny Carter, A Life in American Music, written by Morrow and Ed Berger and James Patrick, is an essential read to find out what he was doing. Earlier in the first hour, we heard some music from the Princeton concerts done by the Berger family. Here is Dizzy Gillespie and Benny Carter.
1: Now we'd like to play a blues that is not too blue, written by Thelonious Monk. Straight, no chaser.

recording that's fascinating on so many different levels. First of all, it's the only recording of the legendary bebop pianist Barry Harris with Dizzy Gillespie. How about that? Benny Carter's band at Princeton in 1979. And we heard Straight No Chaser, Barry Harris, Larry Ridley on the bass, and Yousef Ali on drums. In the front line, Benny Carter, a young man who had, well, I'm putting that in quotation marks, who had played early on in Benny Carter's band on 52nd Street and always idolized him, Dizzy Gillespie on the trumpet, and Benny Carter's cousin, Joe Kennedy on the violin, who was an early musical compatriot of Ahmad Jamal's. In fact, he recorded with Ahmad Jamal way back early in the 1950s. So there you have it. That was from one of the Princeton concerts, recorded by the Berger family. Ken Berger, Larry Berger, was young at that point. He was very involved, I believe, in the graphics. Ed Berger was already so close to Benny Carter at that time. And all these albums, and there are several, came out as the Carter family gifted them to the National Jazz Museum in Harlem. And then we at the museum went on to make them available for free on all kinds of streaming media and also on YouTube. So there's hours of Benny Carter at Princeton, thanks to the Carters. So there you have it. We're listening to Benny Carter, focusing in on his great genius, his many, many, many accomplishments. Let's listen to Benny Carter and his big band, and we'll go sequentially just so you can hear how far ahead of his time he was. We'll hear some music from the 1930s and the 1940s right now, playing Benny Carter originals that, well, naturally he wrote. We'll start with Benny Carter in 1933, something called Devil's Holiday. And as you listen to it, think about how many big bands took these ideas. Just one little historical fact. When Benny Goodman put his first band together, everyone always thinks of Fletcher Henderson and Goodman's great success with the Fletcher Henderson arrangements. Well, the first guy he turned to was Benny Carter, and they recorded a bunch of his arrangements. So many bands, Cab Calloway's band and Tommy Dorsey's band, and so many bands recorded Benny Carter's arrangements. I mean, he really was just, his music was a commonplace in the big band world. Anyway, we'll start with Benny Carter in 1933 and hear some big band classics. Then we'll come back and hear some more small group Benny Carter. And coming in the last half hour, you'll hear Benny Carter himself talking about his early years in conversation with his biographer and close friend and associate, Ed Berger. Now the big band.

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0: Benny Carter and his band, that was Shuffle Bug Shuffle from a 78 RPM disc. That was recorded in 1939, and there was a little bit of that, you know, snap, crackle, and pop, taking it right from the 78, but there was also a lot of great sound in that version. So to represent just, you know, the tip of the iceberg of Benny Carter's innovative big band recordings and how he helped set the stage for big band jazz and a lot of other aspects of jazz, we started with something from 1933, his big band. We heard Devil's Holiday, a great big band there. After Devil's Holiday, Scandal in A Flat, a pun there, and Swinging at Maida Vale. These were recorded in England in 1936. Benny Carter spent most of 1935, 36, 37, and 38 in Europe, where he was tremendously influential and popular. You know, he had a certain kind of popularity there that he never had in the States. And he loved it. And he made some incredible recordings. Came back to the States. And then he formed another big band. And from that band, we heard Lullaby to a Dream, featuring Benny on the trumpet. And then Shuffle Bug Shuffle. I don't have time to list all the soloists and all the personnel, but all-star bands all. So I mentioned early in the show that there's two things coming up. One we're going to get to right now. And this is an extended, it's excerpts from an interview done for the Smithsonian Oral History Project. Ed Berger, who I've talked about previously in the show, was Ed's almost like a son to Benny, but also a great historian, discographer, and Benny's personal manager for many, many years. So he did the interview with Benny Carter for the Smithsonian, and we will hear excerpts. You'll hear just a little bit of Ed's voice, but you'll hear Benny Carter talking about his early years, which is kind of rare because he never wanted to talk about the past. And we'll follow that with a selection from a recording that I made with Benny Carter. I made a handful of records with him. And on this one, Kenny Washington is on drums. So you get Lorne and Kenny with Benny Carter. So this will be quite a long set. The interview and then a track from the album Harlem Renaissance.
1: Well, my father was born in 1873. My mother was born in 1877. Mm-hmm. So I think even by that time, having both been the offspring of slaves, they didn't know too much about their, you know, ancestry. And there was not too much that they could tell me, other than that my mother was one of 13 children. My father was one of, I believe, 5 children. And, on my father's side, I don't believe there were any musically inclined members, other than my father himself, who played the guitar by ear, of course, and I don't know how good he was at the time, you know. And my mother played piano and organ in the local church. My father had a brother named, I should know. He was my uncle. Saunders. No, that was my mother's brother, Saunders Bennett. Mm-hmm. And he was very musically gifted. And one of his children, Cuban Bennett, whose name was Theodore, I don't know where he got the nickname of Cuban, but he played a beautiful trumpet. And he actually inspired me to a great degree to want to play that instrument. I finally went to work for a dry cleaning establishment, dry cleaning and laundry, just as a delivery boy. And by that time, I had seen a saxophone in the window of a pawn shop, and I purchased it. At least I went in and asked how much it was, and they said $33. And I started paying on it for a dollar a week. It took me 33 weeks to come into possession of the instrument.
2: Opportunities to sit in?
1: Well, I went up to Harlem for quite a bit because there was no place in San Juan Hill, where, you know, in my area, that I could go and sit in. And one of the people who was kindest to me when I really wasn't playing very well was Bill Basie. Now, he later became known as Count Basie, but he played in a club called Leroy's on 135th Street and Lenox Avenue, and it was Count Basie, or Bill Basie, I might say, me on alto, and then a drummer whose name I forget at the moment. But it was just, that was the trio, and again with no bass player, because Basie had that same left hand, you know?
2: Do you remember what we should backtrack and figure out how you suddenly in 1928 were already an arranger, and the process by which you learned that craft? First of all, what made you decide that you wanted to arrange? Was there something you weren't hearing in the music that you felt you wanted to hear?
1: You mean something I can improve on? No, not at all. No, just I wish that I could just do what I was hearing and do what other people were doing, not feeling that I could, of necessity, do any better. I don't know. I'm not sure, but I think Archie Bleier had a lot to do with that, if the time is right, because we played a few of his arrangements, you know, the stock arrangements, and Arthur Lang and other people, I think. Ooh. Bob Herring, Paul Weyrich. What other names were that were doing stock arrangements? Jimmy Dale, Jack Mason. And I collected their stocks, you know, and I used to spread the parts out on the floor and study each one, and I start arranging like that without benefit of a score, you know, part by part, which I found out much later was really the hard way, but I didn't know any other way. And that was it, you know. But I don't know why I wouldn't remember Frankie Trumbauer and Bix, but especially Trumbauer, because that was the first interest that I heard. Well, the first playing on record that I heard of a saxophone that made me want to play the instrument, you know.
2: So the musicians you recruited for your own first real orchestra in 1932, they were all working and having other engagements, I guess, at the beginning, before you got on somewhat firmer ground.
1: Yeah, I think so.
2: Do you remember doing a lot of writing to get a book together for this new aggregation? Or
1: I must have done some, but I don't remember the extent of it.
2: Can you talk about Dizzy at this time, and you know what impression he made on you, or what he was doing musically that might have been a little different?
1: Well, what he was doing musically was certainly far advanced, you know, and what he was doing on the instrument was unlike anything that we'd ever heard on the instrument. Things that you wouldn't think were possible. But he didn't know they were impossible, so he did them, you know, and he still does them. But, you know, what do you say about Dizzy that hadn't been said before, you know?
2: In this time, early 40s, 43 onward, it seems you were doing everything at once. You were working in film studios, playing, writing, and continuing to lead the band. How did you first get into the film studios?
1: Well, while I was in Hollywood, there was a friend of mine named Mike Gould, who'd been a longtime friend, actually, and one of my closest friends. He was working for the music publisher, Irving Mills. And Irving Mills was, I believe, co-producer or in some important capacity on a film called Stormy Weather. And the way I'm told, they were in need of an arranger, And Mike reminded Irving Mills that I was in town and might be available. So he contacted me, and we made an appointment to go to the studio and have a conversation, which we did, which resulted in my starting to do some work on the film. So I was still working at the club, and I continued doing that and getting up quite early in the morning and writing for the, you know, studio and for the film and doing some playing on the soundtrack as well. But so that led to other things. You know, I did a number of other things that apparently they were satisfied with the first thing I did. And I guess I decided this was very interesting, and I can't avoid taking notice of the fact that it was rather lucrative, you know. So I was making more money doing that than I was making, you know, with a band at night. So one thing led to another, or one gig led, one assignment led to another, and finally I, after, this went on off and on because I still traveled a bit with the orchestra, but come 1946, which I think was probably the last time I played at the Swing Club, because I came back like annually. I played a gig in, I think it was a Ritz-Carlton Hotel in Boston, and following that disbanded the orchestra.
2: Mm-hmm.

Benny Carter at Princeton with the Rutgers Symphony Orchestra and the Benny Carter Big Band. That was from Tales of the Rising Sun. The name of the album is The Harlem Renaissance. And it featured solos by Frank West on the flute, John Eckert on trumpet, Remo Palmieri guitar, Chris Neville on the piano. That was me, Lauren Schoenberg on the tenor sax, and the drummer was Kenny Washington. And Kenny and I actually have known each other for 50 years. Well, that was Benny Carter, and before that we heard a long excerpt from, well, about a 10-minute excerpt of Ed Berger, the author, co-author of Benny Carter, A Life in American Music, interviewing Benny Carter for the Smithsonian. And that was Benny Carter being very forthcoming about his background. He usually didn't like to talk much about the past. Well, we've been listening to the music of Benny Carter, trying to cover just the scope of his life and career. It's such an incredible story. I hope that you do find that book, Benny Carter, A Life in American Music. Maybe your library has it. And it's also orderable online in both editions, first and second editions. And let's go out with something that all the recordings that we've heard capture Benny Carter and his personality, but the way he plays this ballad by Quincy Jones, you know, his mentee, The Midnight Sun Will Never Set. Anything you want to know about who Benny was as a man, as a person, you'll hear in his playing here. Coleman Hawkins is on the tenor. Dick Katz is on piano. This is The Midnight Sun Will Never Set from one of Benny Carter's very greatest albums, Further Definitions.

0: Benny Carter's album, Further Definitions, recorded in 1961. You know, Benny made so many great albums, but I think that, well, I think the consensus is of people who know his music, that is in the top five or so. And it's also in the top lists of greatest jazz records ever made. Saxophone section, well, from Thelonious Monk's quartet, Charlie Rouse. At that time, playing a lot with Quincy Jones and others, Phil Woods on the alto. In fact, Phil had introduced that tune. And the two soloists, Benny Carter, who wrote the arrangement, and Coleman Hawkins on the tenor. The pianist was Dick Katz, who played a solo. Jimmy Garrison on bass, yes, that's of John Coltrane fame. Joe Jones on drums and John Collins on the guitar. You know, everything about the way that Benny played on that track, the tone, the technique, the melodies, and above all, that feeling, are as great a definition of who he was as a person as anything else that you could ever learn. Like all the greatest of greatest jazz players, he had a thumbprint, and the thumbprint wasn't the notes and the chords, really. It was the feeling and what came out of that personal feeling that no one could ever duplicate.
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And welcome back to Sinatra Standard Time on KSDS San Diego. I'm Chuck Granata, and we've got an unexpected bonus to conclude our month-long celebration of composer-arranger Nelson Riddle's 105th birthday, a fourth episode. There was so much Riddle music I wanted to play for you that I just couldn't squeeze it all into the original six-hour, three-part series I originally planned. So, here we are. We'll begin today with some of the artists who made comparatively few recordings with Nelson, or I should say fewer than those he made with Frank Sinatra, Ella Fitzgerald, Nat Cole, and others. Whether it was a single session or a full album worth of songs, each and every artist who worked with Nelson enjoyed a much richer catalog.

Ladies and gentlemen, as I said to you earlier, this is the first time I've had the opportunity of working with Nelson Riddle. It's long been an ambition of mine, and tonight this ambition has been realized. But he's been playing his music, and I've been singing my songs, and we haven't really got together on something between us. And I asked him, would he please write an arrangement, something special for me? And here is Nelson Riddle's special arrangement of Strike Up the Band.

0: Could we possibly do that just once more? 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
1: Hey, leaders, strike up, let the drums roll out. Let the trumpet call, while the people shout. Strike up that band. Hear the cymbals ring. Probably want it all to that happy swing. Strike up the band. We'll all give us here at the stand to the man with the stick in his hand. He's

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That's 17-year-old Sue Rainey, a marvelous singer and dear friend with Enar Swan's When Your Lover Has Gone and Richard Whiting, Newell Chase, and Leo Robbins' My Ideal. Those are from her gorgeous 1958 Capitol album When Your Lover Has Gone with arrangements by Nelson Riddle. She was just 17 when that album was made, and it's fantastic. Before that, Dakota Staton and Frank Sinatra with their unique versions of George and Ira Gershwin's Someone to Watch Over Me, Kate Smith with Cole Porter's Ridin' High, now that's something I'd never imagine, Matt Monroe with the Gershwins' Strike Up the Band, Ella Mae Morris with the Blacksmith Blues, written by Jake Holmes. By the way, the sound of the anvil was provided by Nelson Riddle himself, striking a heavy ashtray with a drum key, and Frank Sinatra with Dolores Vicky Silver's Learnin' the Blues. All of the arrangements were by today's honoree, composer-arranger Nelson Riddle, who we've been celebrating all month on the anniversary of his 105th birth year. Nelson was born on June 1st, 1921, and passed at age 64 in October 1985, just after he recorded three spectacular albums worth of material with the great Linda Ronstadt. As we've heard in past weeks, Nelson was adept at writing for virtually every style, genre, and situation, from classical to swing and television to film. One of his first notable recordings after his first sessions with Frank Sinatra in April of 1953 was a refreshing jazz take on a popular French nursery rhyme about a monk who overslept, thus neglecting to ring his priory's morning bell. In France, the childhood round is called Frère Jacques, while in America, it's Brother John. Nelson's zesty take on theme and variation put Brother John on the Billboard chart in April 1954, where it peaked at number 23. He went on to record a full album of nursery rhymes, which remained unissued until 2006, when it was released under the title Hey Diddle Riddle.

three famous nursery rhymes snazzed up for a sophisticated adult crowd by the great Nelson Riddle: Hickory Dickory Dock, London Bridges, plural, and Brother John, a hit for Nelson and his orchestra in April 1954. I just love how Nelson uses dynamics in Brother John. Another great characteristic of that chart is the prominent bongo drums, a touch he rarely used on Sinatra's arrangements, although, as we'll hear in just a bit, he did often work them into his charts for Judy Garland. We should really do a set dedicated to jazz and vocal recordings featuring bongos. That's going to be coming up in a future episode, I promise. Now, tell the truth. Have you ever found yourself listening to a classic Sinatra Riddle record and started singing along? I won't cop to it. Yeah, I know. If you know me, that's a really bad pun. But I bet many of you have had a momentary flight of fancy where you tried to take the lead on one of those buoyant, effervescent charts, like I've Got You Under My Skin or You Make Me Feel So Young. It's almost irresistible. Well, in 1959, the Nelson Riddle style was so popular that Capitol asked him to record an album of arrangements without vocals. The LP was titled Sing a Song with Riddle, and inside the jacket were lyrics so anyone could pretend they were Frank Sinatra or one of Nelson's other vocal collaborators and sing along to one of his classic arrangements. I thought it would be fun to play a couple of tracks from this album and give everyone the opportunity to let themselves go and play Frank Sinatra for a few minutes. So, whether you're in the car or the house or the shower, go ahead, let loose and sing your heart out along with Nelson's charts for My Baby Just Cares for Me and You Make Me Feel So Young.

0: I'm Chuck Granata, and you're listening to part four of our month-long celebration of composer-arranger Nelson Riddle, exclusively on KSDS-FM San Diego. Among the dozens of vocalists who sought to work with Nelson Riddle was Judy Garland, who made two albums with him in the late 1950s, Judy in 1956 and Judy in Love in 1958. To me, these are two superb examples of Garland at her very best. What's striking is the way Nelson changes his approach when arranging songs he also scored for Frank Sinatra. Here are back-to-back examples of Nelson Riddle's arrangements of two songs for Frank Sinatra and Judy Garland, one up-tempo tune and one ballad. We'll begin with a commentary on arrangers and Nelson Riddle from a conversation Frank Sinatra had with disc jockey William B. Williams in 1976.
1: You make it a point in your concert appearances or wherever to give credit to the composers and the arrangers. I know it's a corny question, but how vital are the arrangers?
2: Well, I think that a good arranger is terribly vital because he is, in a sense, he's a recording secretary. We sit down, for instance, if you brought a song to me and I said, it's very good, maybe we ought to make this, record it, or even merely do it on the stage. Then we would sit down, I'd sit with Bill Miller, and we would pick the key, find a proper key. And we'd bring in those days, with Isaac Axel, and then we went to Billy May and Nelson and the rest of the men, and Gordon Jenkins and Don Costa. We would sit down with the orchestrator, and I would give him my thoughts on what the background should be from eight measures to eight measures or four measures to four measures. And then I would say, how wrong am I? You know, and he'd say, well, you're about 60% all right, but let me explain to you how I think it should be done. And usually we wind up doing it the way the orchestrator feels it should be done, mm-hmm. because he understands more than we do about it. So that when the entire picture is painted, in a sense, what I'm saying vocally, the orchestra is saying instrumentally, if it's something in a light conversational sense, we will use woodwinds behind me. If it's something that gets to be quite warm and loving, we obviously go to the string section. There are times if I want to do something that has a lonely effect, we go back to the piano,
1: yeah.
2: You know, or an alto saxophone as part of the orchestration. And he is vital, to answer your question, yeah. Most vital.

0: on Sinatra Standard Time, side-by-side examples of the differences in Nelson Riddle's arrangements for the same songs as sung by Frank Sinatra and his friend and colleague, Judy Garland. I'm Chuck Granata, and you're listening to Sinatra Standard Time. In 1983, traditional pop music lovers were delighted to receive a gift from Linda Ronstadt and Nelson Riddle. Their first long play collaboration, What's New, inspired by Ronstadt's admiration for Frank Sinatra and Nelson Riddle's epic 1958 ballad album, Only the Lonely. In selecting Nelson Riddle to arrange and conduct the album, Ronstadt and producer Peter Asher brought not just renewed attention to the American standards, but to the genius of Nelson Riddle. By the time of Nelson's untimely death just a few years later, the pair had completed three albums, each of which brought them accolades, awards, and the affection of music lovers the world over. Here's producer Peter Asher discussing how the Ronstadt-Riddle project began and a couple of Ronstadt-Riddle and Sinatra-Riddle standards paired side by side for comparison. You had worked with Linda for many years before the Nelson-Riddle project came to the table.
1: Yes.
0: What was the impetus for that project? Who wanted to do it?
1: Oh, Linda, completely. So it was entirely Linda. She just loved the songs. I mean, the way Linda explains it, I don't know if you've seen the Linda documentary. Mm-hmm. You remember, she says, the songs I felt I have to sing, you know. And she loved all the songs from that era. The way she described it to me on one occasion, which she said, I think what we have to do is bring those songs, get those songs out of the elevator. By which she meant, of course, the only place you heard them was this music in the lift. And they weren't taken seriously, and people were not at that time taking seriously the fact that that was, in fact, the golden age of American songwriting, in many people's opinion, and correctly so. So she said, I want to do those songs. And then it became just a question of how to do them, how to help her do them the way she wanted them, and so on. So my role, both as manager and as a producer, was to facilitate Linda getting it done the way she wanted to and getting the songs done that she wanted to do. She had a provisional song list in her head from the beginning.
0: Had you listened at all to Frank Sinatra?
1: Yes. As a jazz fan in England, I became very much aware of Sinatra because, you know, he was pretty much that, in a way, the only kind of male singer that jazz fans really respected. I mean, we knew about Billie Holiday and Ella Fitzgerald and so on, but I mean, when it came to a guy singing jazz, we all thought Frank Sinatra. Besides, he was just so unspeakably cool, you know, the look and the sound and the phrasing and everything all combined for us. So that's, in many cases, that was the first version of some of those songs that we all got to hear.
0: How was the process from the beginning? If you could just go through the process of how you and Linda started to embark on this whole project.
1: Well, Linda, as she will explain to you, originally tried a version based around kind of a jazz trio without necessarily any orchestration. She worked with the pianist Tommy Flanagan, who was great and legendary, and with Jerry Wexler. And that didn't come out quite right. Linda wasn't entirely happy with the way that was going, so it was kind of a back to the drawing board moment. Somehow Linda and I ended up talking about it again, and she asked me if I would help, you know, her do it, which I'd done on all the rock and roll albums, but it wasn't clear whether I would be the right person to make this record, because as I say, the catalog was not wholly familiar to me. But so we decided to try one with me producing. We talked about, you know, different ways to do it. We both admired Nelson Riddle. Her admiration for Nelson Riddle largely stemmed from our friend John David Souther, who was a devoted Sinatra and Riddle fan and kind of expert. And he certainly was the first person who showed Linda what a genius Nelson Riddle was, and me as well, to a lesser degree. Linda was his girlfriend at the time, and he played, you know, Only the Lonely and stuff a lot, and was a big fan, and indeed that influence can be heard in his own singing. He's a wonderful singer and songwriter himself, as you know. And so the idea came up of, well, maybe we should have Nelson orchestrate a couple of the tracks. That was the idea. And we met Nelson. We liked him a lot. He was funny and acerbic and cynical and all the things that make me like people, and brilliant. And So there was actually a point where we said, famously, we said, would you do a couple of arrangements for us on this project? And he said, no. And there was a pause, and he said, but I'll do an album. And it turned out Nelson didn't think in terms of, like, I'll arrange this song for you, which was the way we had customarily used arrangers.
2: Right.
1: We'd used some brilliant arrangers in our time, David Campbell, and who was a genius, and others, but never on an album-based basis. That had been, well, you do the arrangement for this song and this song or whatever. But Nelson, and I realized looking at Nelson's history, he customarily has done whole albums and not so much individual tracks. So he said, no, I won't do a track, but I'll do an album. And we kind of went, oh, great, sigh of relief. And because we thought he hated us and was walking out of the meeting. But he said, no, I'll do an album. And we went, great, fantastic, let's do an album. And that was that.

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0: And now, the soft sounds and some ballads for a Sunday afternoon. There's something exceptional about Nelson Riddle's strings and the way he treated a ballad. I've chosen these songs to represent the closing set of this final program in our Nelson Riddle series, as each illustrates something musically that's emotionally moving. Here's Chris Riddle to help us introduce the closing set.
1: My father's favorite album was Only the Lonely with Frank Sinatra, 1958. Now, for years, I thought the reason it was his favorite album was it gave him such an outlet for his grief. After all, he lost his mother in 1958, and he lost his six-month-old daughter, Lenora Celeste, in 1958. And I figured that's why it's his favorite. And as I've listened to it more and more and gotten older and, God, I hope, wiser, I can now hear what, I know why it's his favorite.
2: Yeah.
1: Because it was like getting let out of jail. If you listen to the introductions that he wrote for these various songs, it was Nelson Riddle, the composer, screaming to be let loose. Not having been recognized to such a degree as an arranger of other people's songs and an orchestrator without peer. My father was one of the best orchestrators ever, and certainly in American popular music.
2: Oh, definitely.
1: After,
2: yes.
1: After Richard Rodgers heard my father's instrumental album of Oklahoma, he said he should have scored the picture.
2: Wow.
1: My father. Richard
2: Rodgers
1: said this.
2: Isn't that nice, though? Yeah, what a thing. Yeah.
1: But in any case, when you listen to these wonderful things that my father did on that album, you realized it was the composer screaming to be let out, and finally he was given a couple of turns around the track with this album.
3: The whole orchestra should be fairly light from the end, the beginning of the vocal, the top, the the entrance of the vocal. Felix, from about bar 11 on, it should be, just keep the orchestra fairly light until we get to the first, the beginning of the crescendo.

on KSDS FM, some Nelson Riddle ballads for a Sunday afternoon. Oscar Peterson and Nelson Riddle with Goodbye. Peggy Lee with Then I'll Be Tired of You and The Folks Who Live on the Hill, both from the 1957 LP The Man I Love, arranged by Riddle and conducted by Sinatra. And Frank Sinatra with the title song from the epic 1958 Sinatra Riddle album, Only the Lonely. As Nelson's son Chris pointed out in his introduction, it was Nelson's favorite of all his albums, and Frank Sinatra's too. Well, I hope you enjoyed the conclusion of our month-long salute to Nelson Riddle. As always, we'll continue to feature Nelson's music every week on Sinatra Standard Time, as it pretty much defines the tradition of Frank Sinatra, 20th century pop music, and the American songbooks.

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0: For KSDS San Diego, I'm Chuck Renata, wishing you peace, love, music, and a safe week ahead. I'll catch you back here next Sunday for another edition of Sinatra Standard Time. 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
1: This August, the Miles Davis legacy will be celebrated at the inaugural California Coast Jazz Festival. 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

Tito Puente from his recording Mambarama, this on Tico Records, and the Tito Puente original Titoro, featuring Tito Puente and his orchestra. I'd like to welcome you to Jazz Latino right here on Jazz 88.3 KSES. My name is Raul Rico Jr., playing for you some Latin jazz and some Afro-Cuban jazz with tinges of Brazilian. And thank you so much for tuning in. Let's start off today's program with Alejandro Falcón. He's got a recording titled Claroscuro, and this on Producciones Colubrí. And let's listen to Alejandro's rendition of the classic Malagueña featuring pianist Alejandro Falcón right here on Jazz Latino KSDS.

0: Emiliano Salvador is recording. Emiliano Salvador y su grupo, and this on Areito Records, and Emiliano's original Fatia, featuring the legendary Cuban pianist Emiliano Salvador.
1: Gilbert Castellanos. In San Diego, trumpeter Gilbert Castellanos needs no introduction. But beyond San Diego, Gilbert Castellanos has become one of the West Coast's most respected jazz artists. 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As a performer, his expressive playing and dedication to keeping jazz vibrant reflect the timeless influence of Miles Davis on generations of musicians. Gilbert will be playing at the Miles Davis Gil Evans Collaborations Concert on Saturday night, August 22nd, alongside John Faddis, Terrell Stafford, Jeremy Pelt, and Miles Evans. His Young Lions group will be playing on Friday as well. And Gilbert's quintet will be playing the Miles Davis Quintet Music with Coltrane between 1954 and 1956 concert. 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
0: My name is Raul Rico Jr. You're listening to Jazz Latino right here on Jazz 88.3 KSES, and thank you so much for listening. Up next, Carlos Enriquez from his recording Monk Conclave, and let's listen to the tune I Mean You, featuring Carlos Enriquez, right here on Jazz Latino KSDS.

Michelle Camilo from his recording Through My Eyes, and this on Choppy Jazz Records, and the Chick Corea tune Armando Rumba featuring pianist Michelle Camilo. At the bottom of the hour from recording title Poncho Sanchez and Terrence Blanchard equals Chano and Dizzy, and this on Concord Picante Records, and the tune Nocturna featuring Poncho Sanchez and Terrence Blanchard. My name is Raul Rico Jr., listening to Jazz Latino right here on Jazz 88.3 KSTS, and thank you so much for listening. Up next, Bossa Viva from the recording Aguas de Marzo. And let's listen to the tune, the title track featuring Bossa Viva, right here on Jazz Latino KSDS.

Eliana Elias from a recording Al Vivo, and this on Candid Records, and the classic Aquara do Brasil, also known as Brasil, featuring the legendary pianist Eliana Elias. My name is Raul Rico Jr., listening to Jazz Latino right here on Jazz 88.3 KSES, and thank you so much for listening. Up next, Tony Martinez and the Cuban Power from their recording Mafere Fun, and this on Blue Jackal Music. And let's listen to Tony's original Homenaje a Emiliano, featuring saxophonist Tony Martinez and his band, the Cuban Power, right here on Jazz Latino KSDS.